0: final peace agreements to permanently end the war in the Middle East. President Donald Trump confirmed that negotiations have progressed significantly. Diplomatic mediators are continuing discussions to solidify the terms and secure shipping routes through the Strait of Hormuz. The federal government claims businesses that move overseas because of new tax changes could end up worse off. Scraps to the capital gains tax discount in favour of a model linked to inflation has sparked concerns businesses would move investment offshore to lower their tax bills. But Cabinet Secretary Andrew Charlton has told Sky the new Australian system is more generous to assets which have been highly inflated.
1: Because Australia is moving to a model of capital gains tax that is based on taxing the real gain. So you can't compare the tax rate on a real gain in Australia with the tax rate on a nominal gain in another country. That is not apples for apples. They are fundamentally different.
0: The legal troubles surrounding Andrew Mountbatten-Windsor have deepened after British media revealed authorities are assessing new complaints about his past conduct. Investigators are now reportedly looking into an incident from over 20 years ago, alongside files related to the high-profile allegations made by the late Virginia Giuffre. A 30-year-old man remains behind bars this morning after being charged over an attempted armed robbery on the state's central coast. Police arrested the man at a Long Jetty business last night after he allegedly threatened a young girl with a knife and stabbed two men who intervened. He's been refused bail and is scheduled to face court today. A National Transport Workers Union survey has revealed that one in three Australian taxi and rideshare drivers have experienced abuse on the job. The data shows that passenger-on-driver violence and racial abuse are the most common threats faced by workers who often lack formal employment protections. Also making news, a new study has revealed that New South Wales is the bedtime doom-scrolling capital of Australia, with nearly half of all residents scrolling on their phones before bed. To finance, one Australian dollar is currently buying 71.28 US cents.
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0: The Dragons remain winless after 12 rounds of NRL action, falling to the Warriors 30 points to 12 at Jubilee Park. It makes it 15 losses in a row for St George when counting matches from last season. Interim coach Dean Young says they failed to capitalise on a strong set of opening plays.
3: We started the game pretty good. We went 6 from 6 and started well. From that point, I think we're at 61% after that. It's nearly mission impossible against the side that's come second.
0: In last night's other clash, the Seagulls pipped the Titans 12 points to 10. The Swans have been knocked off the top spot of the AFL ladder, falling to the Cats 107 points to 80. And Oleksandr Usyk has narrowly avoided a historic boxing upset at the Pyramids of Giza, retaining his heavyweight world titles with a win over kickboxing legend Rico Verhoeven. It's 4 past 10. That is the very latest in news and in sport.
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5: Very good morning, 4:30 past 10 now. Johnny Mac here. Sunday morning, having a look at the forecast now for the remainder of the day. Should just be partly cloudy with light winds heading towards 23. Now, looking at tomorrow, partly cloudy, a medium chance of showers most likely from the late morning, and we'll have light winds. Tuesday, partly cloudy, high chance of showers, most likely in the afternoon and evening. The chance of a thunderstorm in the afternoon as well. Now that's pretty much the same for Wednesday and for Thursday at this stage. So we are going to get some moisture from tomorrow on, right through till Friday. Gunnedah right now 18, Quirindi 17, Tamworth West sitting on 17.5. You're up to date, it's 5 past 10.
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That is Belinda Carlisle and Heaven is a Place on Earth on our Maximum Music Weekend. Just on 9 past 10 now. Of course, Origin Week, looking forward to that. I'd be interested to see who wears what around here. I can imagine Scott McLaren coming in with his Queensland gear on and half-crossed for the Rabbitoh shirt, I guess, so just combine them, maybe. They're on this afternoon too, the Cowboys versus the Rabbits. It's the afternoon game on the telly. This is Cornelius Brothers and Sister Rose, and it's too late to turn back now.

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0: That is Joe Cocker, and you can leave your hat on. This is our Maximum Music Weekend. Before that, Johnny Ashcroft was there with that Little Boy Lost. The Cause were in there as well with Only When I Sleep. 27 past 10 now. Let's keep it going. Got Kobe Cullet had to come up. The Birds, Marty Robbins, Noiseworks, and Four Non Blondes.
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0: That is Marty Robbins, classic country, and The Story of My Life. The Byrds were there as well with a song written by Pete Seeger and Bob Dylan, based on the book of Ecclesiastics, that one, Turn, Turn, Turn. 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

That is Four Non Blondes. Good song. What's up? Noiseworks in there as well with Touch. Just on 9 minutes away from 11. Updating news and weather at 11. Here's Marty Roan and Denim and Life.

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1: It's 11 o'clock. Good morning. I'm Toby Goff. The suspect behind a confirmed shooting near the White House has died in hospital. The man, believed to be in his 20s, who reportedly had a history of mental health issues, fired at Secret Service officers, who shot back on the front lawns of the White House. Rolling feeds from an ABC reporter capturing the moment the incident occurred. President Donald Trump was believed to be in the White House at the time, but his current whereabouts are unconfirmed. Meanwhile, Washington claims a deal to end the 10-week war in Iran has been largely negotiated and is on the verge of being signed this weekend. The proposed agreement is expected to outline a roadmap to permanently reopen the Strait of Hormuz and trigger fresh negotiations into Iran's nuclear program. British police are investigating a fresh allegation against the former Prince Andrew. The Times in the UK is reporting claims of misconduct at the Royal Ascot more than two decades ago. The widening probe has seen Scotland Yard hand over its historical files to the Thames Valley Police Department as part of a renewed push for witnesses to come forward. The federal opposition says it needs to implement an economic revolution to win back support from voters. Redbridge modelling shows One Nation could win up to 59 seats at the next election and become the new opposition, while the coalition will be reduced to just 12 seats. Liberal MP Andrew Bragg has told Sky the major parties have not been listening to their people.
2: People actually do want an economic revolution, and they deserve one. I mean, we've got low productivity, we've got high interest rates, high inflation, anemic growth. I mean, Australia is going out of business. I think we're in real trouble under this government, and we have to accept that part of the blame here belongs with us.
1: A man will face court today after an attempted armed robbery on the Central Coast left two men with knife wounds. Police allege the 30-year-old entered a Long Jetty business last night, threatened a 13-year-old girl with a knife and demanded cash. Two other men who intervened were slashed and stabbed, with both now in stable condition in hospital. Marine experts are warning incoming stormy conditions and plunging temperatures will likely increase shark activity along the east coast. Authorities say the combination of heavy rainfall, overflowing estuaries and murky river runoff is driving bull sharks and great whites much closer to shore to feed. Also making news, Australian researchers are hoping to adapt a breakthrough blood cancer therapy to target solid tumours in the breast, bowel and prostate. To finance, one Australian dollar is currently buying 71.28 US cents.
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1: The Sea Eagles have held on in a water-soaked clash to beat the Titans 12 points to 10. It makes it Manly's third win in a row, their seventh of the season, holding firm in fourth on the ladder. Interim coach Kieran Foran says his boys showed their grit in the face of adversity.
3: Tonight was a little bit of a different game. Like I said, conditions, a lot of personnel missing. It made for, I guess, a tougher night when you consider all those things. But, yeah, just really pleased.
1: In last night's other clash, the Warriors knocked down the Dragons 30 points to 12. Sydney has lost out to Auckland FC, who've been crowned A-League men champions for the first time in the club's history, winning the final 1-0 at home. And Australian F1 star Oscar Piastri has qualified fourth for tomorrow's Canadian Grand Prix. Mercedes driver George Russell has taken pole position. It's 11:04. That is the very latest in news and sport.
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7: And a very good morning, 11:04 now. Welcome along to our Maximum Music Weekend. Looking at the forecast, should be partly cloudy for the remainder of the day. We'll have light winds. Now, tomorrow is more important. Partly cloudy, a medium chance of showers, most likely from the late morning, and we'll have light winds as well. Let's have a quick look at Tuesday. Partly cloudy, high chance of showers, most likely in the afternoon and evening, and the chance of a thunderstorm in the afternoon. Just bear with me while I roll this up. We'll have a look at Wednesday and Thursday as well. Wednesday, partly cloudy, very high chance of showers, most likely through the afternoon and evening. Thunderstorms in the afternoon and evening. And looking at Thursday now, cloudy with a very high chance of showers, the chance of a thunderstorm later in the day. Light winds becoming west and northwest 15 to 20 during the day. That's it. Bit of rain this week, thank goodness. Gunnedah right now, 20 degrees. Quirindi sitting on 18 and a half. Tamworth has just hit 18 degrees. You're up to date. It's 11:05.
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Billy Thorpe and the Aztecs. Most people I know who think that I'm crazy. That's probably right. 22 minutes past 11 now. Johnny Mac here through to 12, and our more music weekend will continue after 12, of course. Here's Dragon. 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

the long march from cadets. The 6th Battalion was the next to turn. It was me who drew the card. We did Canungra, shot.

88.9, playing the best of Australian music. That is Red Gum, and I Was Only 19. Just on 11.30, Johnny Mac here. Have a quick look at the weather now. Partly cloudy for the remainder of the day with light winds. Bit of a gust coming through every now and again, around 22, 23 k's coming in from the southeast. Now, tomorrow, a shower or two, probably around lunchtime. Showers for Tuesday. Showers increasing for Wednesday. Showers for Thursday. And also some thunderstorms Wednesday, Thursday, and maybe Friday. Here comes the rain, so just be prepared for it. Don't ring up about Kalala Lane, will you? 29 and a half minutes away from 12. Let's keep the music rolling. Here's Sheryl Crow, and Every Day's a Winding Road.

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It's 18 minutes away from 12. 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

Let us go west and the king of wishful thinking. Oh dear, what a song. Just on 8 away from 12, this is Johnny Mac. Hope you enjoyed the program this morning, especially the music. I'll be back on Wednesday and Thursday to sit in for Mac a while he goes to enjoy the football. Some of us had to keep working. Have a great weekend. News.

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0: AFC in their A-League men's final 1-0 to claim the title for the first time in the club's history. 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
1: Good afternoon, I'm Jamel Wells. Authorities say a man shot dead by Secret Service agents at the White House has a history of mental illness. The 21-year-old approached a checkpoint, pulled a gun from his bag and started firing. A bystander has been injured, but President Donald Trump and others were inside the building. Nine US correspondent Lily Greer says security staff acted quickly.
2: They swarmed the grounds and they tried to make the grounds safe again. That lockdown has now been lifted, but FBI personnel are there at the moment as that investigation gets underway into what exactly has happened.
1: The federal government claims businesses that move overseas because of new tax changes could end up worse off. Scraps to the capital gains tax discount in favour of a model linked to inflation has sparked concern businesses will move investment offshore to lower their tax bill. Cabinet Secretary Andrew Charlton has told Sky News the new system is more generous to assets that are highly inflated.
3: Because Australia is moving to a model of capital gains tax that is based on taxing the real gain. So you can't compare the tax rate on a real gain in Australia with the tax rate on a nominal gain in another country. That is not apples for apples. They are fundamentally different.
1: The federal government has committed $4.5 million to reduce the threat of bird flu. It will help improve the condition of critical habitat that birds most at risk rely on. Australia and surrounding islands remain free of the disease. A new claim has been aired by British media as the investigation continues into Andrew Mountbatten Windsor. Nine's Europe correspondent Josh Bavis reports.
4: The Times in the UK is reporting Thames Valley Police are assessing a fresh claim from a woman about Andrew Mountbatten Windsor's conduct at the Royal Ascot more than 20 years ago. It's also reporting that Scotland Yard has shared its files relating to the late Virginia Giuffre with the same investigators. This comes off the back of a new push by police to ask any witnesses to come forward if they believe they have information that may be relevant to their inquiry into misconduct in public office. There's been no word from Buckingham Palace or any members of the royal family since that was revealed. Andrew Mountbatten Windsor's always maintained his innocence and he's never been charged with an offence. In London, Josh Bavis.
1: Back home, a survey's revealed one in three Australian taxi and rideshare drivers have experienced abuse on the job. The Transport Workers Union has released the figures to back a Fair Work Commission application for improved safety. In finance, one Australian dollar buying around 71 US cents.
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1: Round 12 of the NRL wraps up this afternoon with the Cowboys taking on the Rabbitohs in Townsville. Gold Coast Titans have suffered five straight losses after being beaten 12-10 by Manly. Titans coach Josh Hennay says they're struggling.
5: I feel like we're being challenged a little bit by the footy gods at the moment. Like there's not a 50-50 call or a bounce of the ball or a half sort of break going our way at the moment. It's like we're kind of searching for that bit of confidence.
1: The Warriors beat the Dragons 30-12. A short time ago in today's AFL, GWS had a 38-32 lead over Brisbane Lions. More than 90,000 fans packed the MCG to watch Collingwood lead Scott Pendlebury play his 433rd record-breaking match. He helped secure a 10-point win over West Coast. That's the latest news and sport.
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1: Good afternoon, I'm Jamel Wells. A prominent independent senator has not ruled out forming a political party with other crossbench MPs. Support for Labor and the Coalition has dipped in recent elections in favour of minor parties and independents. Senator David Pocock is considered to hold similar views to the Teal MPs in the lower house. He's told the ABC a coalition between crossbenchers can't be ruled out.
2: As to what that looks like in the future, who knows? I think we're in a real time of flux politically, and there's people actually looking for candidates who are going to come to Canberra and actually put them first, put them ahead of vested interests.
1: A man's been shot dead by Secret Service agents at the White House. Authorities say the 21-year-old who has a history of mental illness started shooting after approaching a checkpoint. President Donald Trump and other senior officials were inside the building. The US and Iran are reportedly close to an agreement to end the Middle East war. President Trump confirmed negotiations have progressed significantly. US Secretary of State Marco Rubio says America's demands must stand.
3: There is a chance that whether it's later today, tomorrow, in a couple days, we may have something to say. But this issue needs to be solved, as the president has said, one way or the other. Iran can never have a nuclear weapon. The straits need to be opened without tolls. These are the president's points consistently.
1: Community health services are calling for more emergency housing for older women. Women over 50 are the fastest growing demographic experiencing homelessness. St. Vincent's Homeless Health Service spokesperson Erin Longbottom says domestic violence and a lack of financial security are major risk factors.
4: It's actually really devastating to see an older woman sleeping rough at a train station, and we see so many of them. And we know that there's a range of reasons that they're there. Often don't have the right kind of accommodation to support people that are in that situation.
1: A man's in a critical condition after a shark attack in far north Queensland. Emergency crews were called to Hullheads Beach, 160 kilometres south of Cairns, just after midday. An 83-year-old man has died in hospital after a crash in Sydney's southwest. The pedestrian was hit by a car at Padstow on Thursday. An 81-year-old woman also hit by the car is in a stable condition with head injuries. And three people hospitalised from a heroin overdose in Victoria thought they were using cocaine. In finance, one Australian dollar buying around 71 US cents.
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1: The Cowboys take on the Rabbitohs in Townsville this afternoon to wrap up round 12 of the NRL. Manly have made it 7 from 8 under Kieran Foran, beating the Titans 12-10. Manly's Cobe Hetherington has told the Continuous Call team they've found their stride.
5: We're on a bit of a run now and it's been good, but I don't know, I think everyone's just sort of working hard for each other. You know, you got Jakey, when Jakey and Tommy are in your side, you're halfway there. Their leadership and stuff off the field, it's their training ethics and all that sort of stuff.
1: In today's AFL, GWS leads Brisbane 59-53 at half-time. Later, the Bulldogs come up against the Demons. Australian F1 star Oscar Piastri has qualified fourth for tomorrow's Canadian Grand Prix. Mercedes driver George Russell on pole. In the Men's A-League Grand Final, Auckland FC beat Sydney 1-0. That's the latest news and sport.
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1: Good afternoon, I'm Jamel Wells. A 39-year-old man's died in a shark attack in far north Queensland, Hugh Phillips reports.
2: Emergency services were called to Hull Head's boat ramp 160 kilometres south of Cairns around midday after reports a man was attacked near a reef around 40 kilometres offshore. He was pulled from the water onto a boat but died at the scene. The reef is about halfway between Mission Beach and Cardwell. Authorities have not yet confirmed the type of shark. Police are preparing a report for the coroner. Hugh Phillips reporting.
1: An investigation's underway after a man was shot dead by Secret Service agents outside the White House presidential gates. Toby Goff reports.
3: Gunshots rang out at a security checkpoint just after 6 p.m. local time, forcing reporters on the front lawn to duck for cover. Authorities say a man, reportedly known to police as emotionally disturbed, pulled a weapon from his bag and opened fire on officers before he was shot and killed. A bystander was also caught in the crossfire and has been hospitalised, while President Donald Trump was inside the building but remained unharmed. The security breach comes amid heightened tensions in Washington, just weeks after a gunman targeted a high-profile dinner also attended by the US President. Toby Goff reporting.
1: The federal opposition says it needs an economic revolution to win back voter support. Redbridge modelling shows One Nation could win up to 59 seats at the next election and become the new opposition, while the coalition would be reduced to just 12 seats. Liberal MP Andrew Bragg has told Sky News the major parties have not been listening.
4: People actually do want an economic revolution, and they deserve one. I mean, we've got low productivity, we've got high interest rates, high inflation, anemic growth. I mean, Australia is going out of business. I think we're in real trouble under this government, and we have to accept that part of the blame here belongs with us.
1: A 30-year-old man's been charged with an attempted armed robbery on the New South Wales Central Coast. Four people have died in crashes on West Australian regional roads in the past 24 hours, and police are looking for three people who set fire to two cars at a house at Baybrook in Melbourne's west. The blaze spread to a nearby house, causing minor damage. In finance, one Australian dollar's buying around 71 US cents.
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1: This afternoon's NRL action will get underway next hour with the Cowboys hosting the Rabbitohs. Tennis world number one Aryna Sabalenka has supported calls for players to receive a greater cut of earnings as the French Open gets underway tonight. Craig Gabriel reports.
5: Aryna Sabalenka started talk of a possible boycott and players restricted their time for pre-event media conferences. There's no word if that'll carry into post-match media conferences. Novak Djokovic has been a supporter and praised her stand, but how the French fans react when he plays local Giovanni Pecci-Bericard will be interesting, not only because he's facing a Frenchman, but the French are not partial to their event being criticised. Sasha Zverev plays Frenchman Benjamin Bonzi, and Mira Andreeva also faces a local Fiona Ferro. Craig Gabriel, Paris.
1: In the AFL, GWS are ahead of Brisbane in the fourth quarter, 147-81. The Demons Bulldogs clash is moments from getting underway. And just repeating our top story, a 39-year-old man's died after a shark attack in far north Queensland. That's news and sport.
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1: Good afternoon, I'm Jamel Wells. One of the women in the next group of ISIS brides is thought to have fled a Syrian refugee camp to return to Australia despite being on a temporary exclusion order. Carolee Katsimbanis reports.
2: The woman's family had hoped the government would change its mind and place her under a terrorism control order or electronic surveillance. She has a child, but under the order the woman maintains her Australian citizenship, so she's not rendered stateless but is effectively placed in limbo. The woman now either stays in Syria with her child, who is also an Australian citizen, or she sends the child with the rest of the group, which is expected to land in Melbourne and Sydney this coming week. Carolee Katsimbanis reporting.
1: The federal government claims businesses that move overseas because of new tax changes could end up worse off. Scraps to the capital gains tax discount in favour of a model linked to inflation has sparked concern businesses will move investment offshore. Cabinet Secretary Andrew Charlton has told Sky News the new Australian system is more generous to assets that are highly inflated.
3: Because Australia is moving to a model of capital gains tax that is based on taxing the real gain. So you can't compare the tax rate on a real gain in Australia with the tax rate on a nominal gain in another country. That is not apples for apples. They are fundamentally different.
1: Authorities say a man shot dead by Secret Service agents at the White House had a history of mental illness. The 21-year-old approached a checkpoint, pulled a gun from his bag and started firing. A bystander has been injured, but President Donald Trump and others were inside the building. Nine US correspondent Lily Greer says security staff acted quickly.
4: They swarmed the grounds and they tried to make the grounds safe again. That lockdown has now been lifted, but FBI personnel are there at the moment as that investigation gets underway into what exactly has happened.
1: A 39-year-old man's died after a shark attack in far north Queensland. Emergency services were called to Hull Heads Beach, 160 kilometres south of Cairns, just after midday. The man was pulled from the water but died at the scene. A report will be prepared for the coroner. The federal government has committed $4.5 million to reduce the threat of bird flu. It will help improve the condition of critical habitat that birds most at risk rely on. Australia and surrounding islands remain free of the disease. And a national survey has found one in three Australian taxi and rideshare drivers have experienced abuse on the job. In finance, one Australian dollar buying around 71 US cents.
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1: Today's NRL Round 12 clash is moments from getting underway with the Rabbitohs up against the Cowboys in Townsville. The Rabbitohs are in sixth spot on the ladder, but rugby league legend Brad Fittler says they can't be underestimated with stars like Cody Walker in the mix.
5: You bring Matt Duft into the situation, I think Mama Zealous is a real important part of South Sydney today as well. Just some speed out of dummy half. So, yeah, I can't ever write off South Sydney while Cody's in the team.
1: In AFL, GWS beat Brisbane 166-88. A short time ago, the Western Bulldogs had a 25-11 lead over the Melbourne Demons. The French Open will get underway tonight with the first round split over 3 days. That's the latest news and sport.
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1: Good afternoon, I'm Jamel Wells. The opposition says it will need to offer a form of economic revolution to reclaim voters lost to One Nation. Federal politics reporter Nelson Scott.
2: The latest Redbridge poll shows One Nation could win over 50 seats at the next election and become the new opposition. The data also reveals the coalition could be pushed to the brink of extinction, slashed to just 12 seats nationwide, with the Nationals without a single lower house MP. Liberal Senator Andrew Bragg argues his party has been too similar to Labor in recent years and must create a distinct vision to avoid a potential wipeout.
3: We have not done a good job in the last 10 years on economic policy.
2: One Nation leader Pauline Hanson says her surge in popularity has been fuelled by voter disillusionment with the major parties.
4: People want change.
2: The poll also shows Labor will most likely lose 18 seats at the next election and govern with a razor-thin majority. Nelson Scott reporting.
1: A man's been shot dead by Secret Service agents at the White House. Authorities say the 21-year-old, who had a history of mental illness, started shooting after approaching a checkpoint. President Donald Trump and other senior officials were inside the building. An investigation's underway after a man was fatally shot by police during a domestic violence call-out north of Brisbane. Toby Goff reports.
5: Police were called to a home on Cavill Way in Narangba just after midnight following reports of an armed man making threats. Officers say he approached them with a firearm and was then shot at the scene. Police went on to perform CPR, but the man could not be revived. The state's police watchdog, the Ethical Standards Command, is now investigating the shooting with oversight from the Crime and Corruption Commission. Toby Goff reporting.
1: An 83-year-old man's died in hospital following a crash in Sydney's southwest. The pedestrian was hit by a car at Padstow on Thursday. An 81-year-old woman also hit by the car is in a stable condition with head injuries. Community health services are calling for more emergency housing for older women. Women over 50 are the fastest growing demographic experiencing homelessness. St. Vincent's Homeless Health Service spokesperson Erin Longbottom says domestic violence and a lack of financial security are major risk factors.
6: It's actually really devastating to see an older woman sleeping rough at a train station, and we see so many of them. And we know that there's a range of reasons that they're there. Often don't have the right kind of accommodation to support people that are in that situation.
1: In finance, one Australian dollar buying around 71 US cents.
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1: A short time ago in today's round 12 NRL clash, the Cowboys had an 18-6 lead over the Rabbitohs. In AFL, a record-breaking 14-goal third-quarter blitz has powered GWS to a 78-point win over Brisbane. In the other AFL match underway, the Bulldogs lead the Demons 71-50. The French Open starts tonight. Our time, the first round will be split across 3 days. Australian F1 star Oscar Piastri has qualified fourth for tomorrow's Canadian Grand Prix. Mercedes driver George Russell on pole. And Auckland has beaten Sydney FC in their A-League men's final 1-0 to claim the title for the first time in the club's history. You're up to date. That's the latest news and sport.
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1: Hello, I'm Jamel Wells. A man's died after being attacked by a shark in far north Queensland. Emergency crews were called to Hull Heads Beach, 160 kilometres south of Cairns, just after midday. The 39-year-old was pulled from the water but couldn't be saved. An investigation's underway after a man was shot dead by Secret Service agents outside the White House. Toby Goff reports.
2: Gunshots rang out at a security checkpoint just after 6 p.m. local time, forcing reporters on the front lawn to duck for cover. Authorities say a man, reportedly known to police as emotionally disturbed, pulled a weapon from his bag and opened fire on officers before he was shot and killed. A bystander was also caught in the crossfire and has been hospitalised, while President Donald Trump was inside the building but remained unharmed. The security breach comes amid heightened tensions in Washington, just weeks after a gunman targeted a high-profile dinner also attended by the US president. Toby Goff reporting.
1: The cause of a fatal gas explosion at a coal mine in northern China is under investigation. At least 82 people have been killed, with more than 100 injured. Company officials have been detained. Back home, a new claim has been aired by British media as the investigation into Andrew Mountbatten Windsor widens. Nine's Europe correspondent Josh Bavis reports.
3: The Times in the UK is reporting Thames Valley Police are assessing a fresh claim from a woman about Andrew Mountbatten Windsor's conduct at the Royal Ascot more than 20 years ago. It's also reporting that Scotland Yard has shared its files relating to the late Virginia Giuffre with the same investigators. This comes off the back of a new push by police to ask any witnesses to come forward if they believe they have information that may be relevant to their inquiry into misconduct in public office. There's been no word from Buckingham Palace or any members of the royal family since that was revealed. Andrew Mountbatten Windsor's always maintained his innocence and he's never been charged with an offence. In London, Josh Bavis.
1: A prominent independent senator has not ruled out forming a political party with other crossbench MPs. Support for Labor and the Coalition has dipped in recent elections in favour of minor parties and independents. Senator David Pocock is considered to hold similar views to the Teal MPs in the lower house. He's told the ABC a coalition between crossbenchers can't be ruled out.
4: As to what that looks like in the future, who knows? I think we're in a real time of flux politically, and there's people actually looking for candidates who are going to come to Canberra and actually put them first, put them ahead of vested interests.
1: And a motorbike rider's died in a crash 50 kilometres south of Tamworth in northwest New South Wales. Police remain at the scene. In finance, one Australian dollar buying around 71 US cents.
0: 88.9 Sport, thanks to sponsor Partner Now Property, the number one real estate agency in Tamworth for client satisfaction.
1: In the NRL, the Cowboys beat the Rabbitohs 30 points to 18. GWS has produced the biggest third quarter in AFL history, beating Brisbane 166 to 88. The Giants scored 86 points in the third quarter. Coach Adam Kingsley says they outplayed the opposition.
5: Against Brisbane, they're a very, very good number one uncontested mark team, so you've got to be able to manage that aspect of the game and keep it somewhat live, and we were able to do that through great defence, and our pressure was enormous.
1: In the other match, Western Bulldogs beat the Demons 93 points to 90. You're up to date. That's the latest news and sport.
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You'd reckon they came from China. They don't. They don't even speak Chinese. They're from London and their name was Wang Chung. And everybody, have fun tonight. Welcome to the Eurogroove. It's Sunday evening and for the next couple of hours, you're going to be with me, Brent Larkham, here on 88.9, listening to all the best tunes out of Europe. Now, check out this guy. He's French and he's a producer. I guess he's pretty cool. It's the Superman Lovers and Starlight.

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the one and only So Good, Bono, The Edge, and those two other dudes. That was U2, of course, with One. Hope you're having a great Sunday evening, enjoying all these Euro groovy tunes. Up now, one of the wackiest looking bands of the 70s ever produced, and very cool they were. It's The Sweet and Ballroom Blues.

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Two rockin' Scots there. Schoolmates, Joe Egan and Jerry Rafferty, also known as Steeler's Wheel, were stuck in the middle. How good was that? Great to have your company here on 88.9. Up now, it's one of the world's most loved music groups ever. So good. Supertramp and Breakfast in America.

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0: Mick Hucknall and his group Simply Red. Nice one, Nick. That was a song called Stars. Well, that's about it for the first half, but stick around because after the news, I've got many more Euro Groovy tunes just for you. And helping us get there, it's an Englishman who's been doing great things all over the world. It's Lewis Capaldi. Take it away. Forget me.
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1: Good evening, I'm Sarah Wiedersheim. A coroner will investigate the death of a 39-year-old man attacked by a shark in far north Queensland. Jamel Wells reports.
2: Emergency crews were called to Hull's Head boat ramp south of Cairns after reports a man was attacked near a reef around 40 kilometres offshore. He was pulled from the water onto a boat but died at the scene. It's the second recent fatal shark attack in Australia after a 38-year-old Perth man was attacked while spearfishing off Rottnest Island earlier in the month. Jamel Wells reporting.
1: One of the women in the next group of ISIS brides is thought to have fled a Syrian refugee camp to return to Australia despite being on a temporary exclusion order. Karalee Katsambanis reports.
3: The woman's family had hoped the government would change its mind and place her under a terrorism control order or electronic surveillance. She has a child, but under the order the woman maintains her Australian citizenship, so she's not rendered stateless but is effectively placed in limbo. The woman now either stays in Syria with her child, who is also an Australian citizen, or she sends the child with the rest of the group, which is expected to land in Melbourne and Sydney this coming week. Karalee Katsambanis reporting.
1: Authorities say a man shot dead by Secret Service agents at the White House had a history of mental illness. The 21-year-old approached a checkpoint, pulled a gun from his bag and started firing. A bystander has been injured, but President Donald Trump and others were inside the building. Nine US correspondent Lily Greer says security staff acted quickly.
4: They swarmed the grounds and they tried to make the grounds safe again. That lockdown has now been lifted, but FBI personnel are there at the moment as that investigation gets underway into what exactly has happened.
1: Mining company officials have been detained after a fatal gas explosion in northern China. At least 82 people have been killed at the coal mine. More than 100 are injured and some are still missing. The federal government has committed $4.5 million to reduce the threat of bird flu. It will help improve the condition of critical habitat that birds most at risk rely on. Australia and surrounding islands remain free of the disease. Briefly, a national survey has found one in three Australian taxi and rideshare drivers have experienced abuse on the job. And Business Council Australia is calling on the Albanese government to provide a national statement signalling that AI and data centre investment is a national priority. In finance, one Australian dollar is buying around 71.2 US cents.
0: 88.9 Sport, thanks to sponsor Partner Now Property, the number one real estate agency in Tamworth for client satisfaction and results.
1: Round 12 in a election has wrapped up with the Cowboys defeating the Rabbitohs 30 points to 18. The first matches of the French Open are getting underway in Paris. Craig Gabriel reports.
5: Paris in spring can be a bit of hit and miss with the weather, but at this year's Roland Garros, the weather is serving up an ace. The tournament starts tonight, Australian time, and the temperature will be 33, 34 degrees, and the prediction is for similar the first week, with conditions now being quicker, a huge contrast to the qualifying match days. Novak Djokovic will start his record breaking 82nd appearance at the majors. Alexander Zverev is also on court, and just two Aussies in action, James Duckworth and Alia Tomljanovic. Craig Gabriel, Paris.
1: In the AFL, a record-breaking 14-goal third-quarter blitz has powered GWS to a 78-point win over Brisbane. In the other game, the Bulldogs beat the Demons 93-90. That's the latest news and sport.
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0: performed in London by Scottish rocker Mike Scott. That was the Waterboys and the Hole of the Moon. Welcome back to the second hour of the Euro Groove. You're with me, Brent Larkham, listening to all the best tunes right here on 88.9 and 99.5 and, of course, all over the world on iHeartRadio. Now, check out this guy. He's a singer, a songwriter, and a podcaster. I bet he can cook as well. It's George Ezra and Shotgun.
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My Lover from Germany. 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

City. Ex-frontman from the glam band Sweeney Todd. That was British-Canadian singer Nick Gilder with Hot Child in the City. 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A big shout-out to everyone in Moore Creek. 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Up now, it's the 80s Pommy Ska Band, who are still touring. They must be like 100 or something. 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

with her beautiful flowing locks of red hair. That was Jess Glynn, and I'll be there. Well, that's about all we've got time for this Sunday, but stick around, because after the news, we've got Dan and Howdy and their most excellent country music program, Hoedown. And of course, join me next week for more Euro Groovy tunes. Taking us out tonight, it's my old mates from Sevilla in Spain. You can sing along. It's Dale Tu Cuerpo Alegría Macarena. That's easy, right? It's Los Del Rio with Macarena. You'll stay groovy now.

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1: Good evening, I'm Sarah Wiedersehen. Police say a man was spearfishing with friends when he was bitten by a shark at a popular reef in far north Queensland. The 39-year-old Cairns man died from his injuries despite the best efforts of paramedics to save him. The species of shark is unknown at this stage. Inspector Elaine Burns says it would have been a traumatic incident for all those who witnessed the attack.
2: This is a tragic incident for everyone involved, and we will continue to provide support to the family and those who were on board with him.
1: It's the second fatal shark attack in Australian waters in just over a week. Pauline Hanson is calling on the Coalition to work with her party after new polling suggested One Nation could become the official opposition. According to the latest Redbridge poll, One Nation could win 53 seats and the Coalition just 12 if an election were held today. Senator Hanson has told Sky News it's encouraging but said there was more work to do before the next federal election.
3: Whoever gets the numbers, let's just work together. The main thing is that we have to turn this country around with good policies that are going to encourage further development, industries, manufacturing, look after the farming sector, agricultural production, the mining industry.
1: UK Prime Minister Keir Starmer has welcomed reports significant progress has been made towards an agreement between the US and Iran to end the war in the Middle East. US Secretary of State Marco Rubio has hinted the deal could result in a complete reopening of the Strait of Hormuz, but he cautioned there was still work to do and again stressed Iran can never possess a nuclear weapon. So-called gendered poverty is being blamed for the growing number of older women experiencing homelessness. Women over 50 are the fastest growing demographic, sleeping rough. St Vincent's Homeless Health Service spokesperson Erin Longbottom says they often lack financial literacy and security.
4: Because they've had less access to things like super, that they have less assets, and often they may have never even been on the housing system or had experienced poverty before, and they just find themselves in a really difficult situation that's very hard to get out of.
1: Four people have been killed in a large-scale Russian drone attack on Ukraine. At least 83 people have been injured. Russia's defence ministry says a hypersonic missile was used in the strikes. And British police are investigating a fresh allegation against the former Prince Andrew. The Times is reporting claims of misconduct at Royal Ascot more than 20 years ago. Scotland Yard has given files to the Thames Valley Police Department as part of a call for witnesses to come forward. In finance, one Australian dollar is buying around 71 US cents.
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1: In the final game of round 12 NRL action, the Cowboys have defeated the Rabbitohs 30 points to 18. The result moves North Queensland to sixth place on the premiership ladder. Cowboys coach Todd Payton says the performance showed a side that can deliver.
7: When we played control and got in a cycle, we were the dominant team. And yeah, I'd just like to see more of that from a week-to-week basis. Played direct, played upstream. When we kicked the corners and stayed patient, the opposition break more often than not.
1: A record-breaking third quarter has propelled Greater Western Sydney to a stunning upset over Brisbane, the Giants winning by 78 points despite losing two players to hamstring injuries. In the other game, the Bulldogs triumphed over the Demons 93-90, and the New South Wales Swifts Super Netball final hopes have been dealt a big blow after going down to the Melbourne Vixens 67-57.
8: 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This is

0: Johnny Russell starting off Hoedown this week and Make My Coffee Black.
1: It's good to be playing that old song from Johnny Russell, a bloke that has spent most of his life playing live country music around the suburbs of Sydney. He also has a very keen interest in Australian aviation history and has recorded several songs about the aviation pioneers.
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1: Coming up shortly, Patsy Rigger from New Zealand. But now, this is our mate, Terry Gordon.

0: New Zealand country singer Patsy Rigger with a nice version of the old classic Sailor.
1: I think it was an old German song written by one of the old-time songwriters, Norman Newell. But of course we know it as a big pop hit for Petulia Clark. It was good to hear that song from Terry Gordon there too, with the song called Buddy I Lied. Terry jokingly referring to being parked up behind the Graphic Arts Club. The Graphic Arts Club was a well-known live country music venue in Regent Street in the city of Sydney.
0: Coming up next, a song that spent 21 weeks at number one for Webb Pearce.
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0: 21 weeks at number one back in the 1950s for one of the most prolific chart toppers, the great Webb Pearce.
1: Some people used to tell us, Dan, that Webb Pearce wasn't the easiest bloke to get on with, but boy, what a legend.
0: Let's slow the pace down for this old classic. This is George Jones on Hoedown.

0: One of the great old favourites from the 1960s by Bob Luman, Can't Take the Country from the Boy.
1: And it's been a very popular saying down through the years, especially for country blokes that are living in the city. You can take the boy from the country, but you can't take the country from the boy.
0: Patti Loveless comes up soon from the 1990s.
1: And this was a big hit back in the 1980s for Bobby.

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0: One of the very popular war songs in Australia was the classic Boy Soldier. It was written by a former timber worker from the mid-north coast of New South Wales, Trevor Day. Trevor had left the bush and was working in Sydney during the late 1950s, and this was his very first record.
9: I come home one night pretty late, must have been 3 or 4 o'clock in the morning or something, and I always had a pen and a bit of paper beside the bed. So I picked up the pencil and started to write it down, and as I wrote it down, the tune seemed to come there with it as it was going. And when I finished, I just put the pen down and went to sleep. Collapsed, more like it. And I got up in the morning, just picked up the guitar and sang it. And that's how it came about. It was fairly a simple thing. And then I sang it one night on the showboat Kaylang. Remember the old showboat? Bruce Flockhart used to have the show around the... All the big artists were on there. They on that boat at the time. And there was a fella there and that came down with us, a fella called Pat Weird. And after the show, he said, "Where did you get that song?" And I said, I wrote it a few days ago. He said, "You ought to record that." And that's all he said. I thought, well, that's good enough, so I went and did.
10: The curtains of night softly gather on the stage of life's bitter play. The scene and the actors all vanish. It's the close of another long day. The cast, well, it's made up of millions, and each one is great in his right. But when gone, is replaced by another, like a star on a clear summer's night.

0: That's a remake of the Australian war song, The Boy Soldier, by Trevor Day. Trevor first recorded his song way back in 1959 while working on the Sydney showboat, Kallang. This is Brian Howard. Join me soon for more of The Balladeers, a beer and a song.
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0: It'd be hard not playing a song on Ho Down from those two greats, Dan.
1: Sure thing, Howdy. Merle Haggard and Buck Owens.
0: One great song after another on Ho Down from Tamworth.

0: the great Mickey Gilley with his version of the country classic, City Lights.
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0: The Homemade Didgeridoo. I love that old song from the late Brian Young. Youngie was a pretty good didge player himself.
1: What a classic Aussie song from the pen of dear old Harry Williams. Welcome to another hour of Hoedown. This is Jed and Trudy Hintz.

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Then a nurse's hand gently wakes me, and she asks me if I'm all right. 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

0: Ryan Howard presents A Balladeer, A Beer, and A Song.
1: Country singer and writer Alan Christensen. He passed away recently. I first met Alan in a chainsaw repair shop at Grafton in the 1960s. He was farming on a property near Lawrence on the Clarence River. Around that time, he picked up a song written by a bloke called Gavin Loy. Now, with a name like Loy, Gavin picked up the name of Sav. And Sav wrote this comical tale about a bunch of local farmers who set out to terminate the destructive career of a dingo they called Ringo.

That's Alan Christensen and Ringo the Dingo, a song written by a fellow called Sav Loy, utilising the names of some of the local farming identities around the Clarence River town of Lawrence in northern New South Wales. This is Brian Howard. Join me soon for the Balladeers, a beer and a song.

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0: music, Kitty Wells, one of her first big hits, Amigo's Guitar.
1: 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He passed away recently. This is Jerry Lee Lewis on Hoedown. One back.

0: It's the old storyteller, Tom T. Hall, and too many do-gooders.
1: So true, Dan. 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And oh, what a love.

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0: Rickenfell Carey were two of the most prolific recording stars in the history of Australian country music. Until their retirement in 1986, Rickenfell made regular trips to the studios since they began recording in the early 1950s, when they made their first Wriggles Zonophone 78 with an old Jimmy Rogers song.
1: We went in and Dolly did her picking, and I had to strum religiously right and true, and I'd been already had no elocution lessons. So I overdid it a little bit on the bright and sunny day. I can remember it now, you know. If you listen to that first record, you'll hear me laying back on these words so I don't go too broad Australian, you know. So I overdid it.

That's the way it sounded in 1954, when Rick and Thel Carey made their first recording. They were introduced to A&R manager Ron Wills at Columbia Records by Slim Dusty. At the time, Slim and Joy were sharing a house with Rick and Thel at Granville in Sydney. This is Brian Howard. Join me soon for more great moments in country music.

0: Lagarde twins, the late Tom and Ted, displaying that wonderful harmony style with an old Buddy Williams classic.
1: Yeah, a couple of old classic records there, howdy. Up now is an instrumental from the famous John Minson with his son Laurie getting stuck into an old McKeon Sisters classic, Morning Mail.

woman, I can't stand him that way. 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You can't kick me out of my favorite town, Horse Creek. I can still hear you a-screaming and a-slamming the door. Got my beer and my mates, I'm a-heading at the Banjo Bowl.

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0: It's good to hear a song from Kevin Gunn, one of the great guitar players, doing some vocal work there. A real character from the West, that fellow. Toured with Rick and Thel for some years.
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0: And welcome back to Hoedown, Gary Coxhead. 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
6: Hey, good day, mate. Good to be with you again as we continue our look at the music of Buddy Williams. And this year, 1968, is the song that we're going to listen to from an album that Buddy recorded. One of his first albums for RCA was a song called Buddy Sings Hank. And there was a whole collection of Hank Williams songs. Also, though, on it turned up this song, which was more a Lefty Frizzell song, but which I think... Buddy did so well, and it was interesting because it had two guitarists on it. One was Dave Bridge. Dave Bridge did a few albums with Buddy around this time, and Dave Bridge was the lead guitarist for the Joy Boys, which was Cole Joy's band. Mm. And he came in and worked on a couple of sessions with Buddy around this 1968-1969 period. And this was one, but the other guitarist that is featured on it is Les Mirison, who actually travelled with Buddy on the show as his lead guitarist and did a number of times over the years. And Les had a really nice old honky-tonk sound of playing the guitar, good bush ballad guitarist, and he was right into Hank Williams sort of music. So it was really nice picking, I think, from Les on this. So let's have a go. If you've got the money, I've got the time. Sounds like my theme song.

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1: We go back to the 1960s now with a country classic that spent 14 weeks at number one for Hank.

0: One of the all-time favourites, Hank Lachlan from 1960, Please Help Me, I'm Fallen.
1: We must play the answer to that old song sometime, Dan. It was made popular by Skeeter Davis. Her version was called I Can't Help You, 'Cause I'm Falling Too.
0: Well, here's our last song of the night, Leanne Rimes.

0: one-way ticket from Leanne Rimes.
1: Well, that's the show. We've got to go. That's Hoedown for another week. Thanks to our sponsors, and thank you for listening.

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1: Good evening, I'm Sarah Widdisane. Teal independents are reportedly in talks to form a new centrist political party to combat the rise of One Nation. Several sources familiar with the project have told Nine newspapers senior moderate Liberals have been approached about the prospect of joining the party, which could be announced within weeks. The report comes as a new poll shows One Nation could win enough seats to form opposition if an election was held today. Senior Liberal Dan Tehan has told Sky News, the polling is a reminder they have a lot of work still to do to win back voters.
2: For us as a coalition, once again, it's a reminder, got to get out there, do the hard work, do the policy work in particular. And I thought Angus Taylor's budget in reply speech was brilliant in that regard, in that it put some really clear markers down as to what a coalition stands for.
1: Authorities are yet to identify the species of shark involved in a fatal attack in far north Queensland. A 39-year-old man has died after he was bitten while spearfishing near Hull Head, south of Cairns, just after 12 p.m. He was pulled from the water but was pronounced dead a short time later. It's the second fatal shark attack in Australian waters in just over a week. At least 24 people have been killed after a bomb blast hit a train carrying Pakistani security personnel and their families in the country's southwest. Around 70 people have been injured in the major attack, claimed by separatist militants. An investigation is underway after a man was shot dead by police during a domestic violence-related call-out north of Brisbane. Toby Goff reports.
3: Police were called to a home on Cavill Way in Narangba just after midnight following reports of an armed man making threats. Officers say he approached them with a firearm and was then shot at the scene. Police went on to perform CPR, but the man could not be revived. The state's police watchdog, the Ethical Standards Commission, and is now investigating the shooting with oversight from the Crime and Corruption Commission. Toby Goff reporting.
1: Officials in the US have confirmed a suspect who shot at a White House checkpoint has killed during exchange of fire with Secret Service agents. US President Donald Trump has thanked the officers for their swift and professional action in apprehending the gunman. The US and Iran are reportedly close to an agreement to end the war in the Middle East. US Secretary of State Marco Rubio says significant progress has been made. And so-called gendered poverty is being blamed for the growing number of older women experiencing homelessness. In finance, one Australian dollar is buying 71.2 US cents.
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1: Heartbreak for the Melbourne Demons, going down to the Western Bulldogs by 3 points in the AFL. Earlier, GWS thumped reigning premiers Brisbane by 78 points. North Queensland has picked up a big win to end round 12 of the NRL. Andrew Lucas reports.
4: A Scott Drinkwater masterclass has helped the Cowboys to a 30-18 victory over the Rabbitohs at Queensland Country Bank Stadium. Drinkwater had 3 try assists and was instrumental in helping his side to back-to-back wins. The Cowboys led 18-6 at halftime before running in 5-3. South's debutant Talanoa Penetani crossed for a double before limping off. Andrew Lucas, Sydney.
1: And at the French Open, Australian James Duckworth is through to the second round after his Canadian opponent retired injured. That's the very latest news and sport.
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1: Good evening, I'm Sarah Wiedersehen. Teal independents are reportedly in advanced talks to create a new political party that may be announced within weeks. Nine newspapers report Sydney MPs Allegra Spender and Zali Steggall are leading the push, but are yet to secure support from moderate Liberal figures willing to defect. It comes as another poll shows a surge in support for minor party One Nation. Speaking to the ABC, Independent Senator David Pocock did not rule out the prospect of a new party being formed and a potential move to the lower house.
2: Yeah, I'm always happy to chat about the future of our country. You know, I think there's so many people in politics for the right reasons, and when you're in there, you want to say, well, how do we actually ensure that people can elect people that are going to come here and really deal with the root causes of the problems that we're facing?
1: A coroner will investigate the death of a 39-year-old man attacked by a shark in far north Queensland. Emergency crews were called to Hull Heads boat ramp south of Cairns after reports a man was attacked near a reef around 40 kilometres offshore at about 12 p.m. He was pulled from the water onto a boat but died at the scene. US President Donald Trump has praised the swift action of Secret Service agents who shot down a gunman who opened fire on a White House checkpoint. President Trump was inside the building at the time of the shooting. The suspect has been identified by authorities as emotionally disturbed and had previously been issued a stay-away order. One of the women in the next group of ISIS brides is thought to have fled a Syrian refugee camp to return to Australia despite being on a temporary exclusion order. Carolee Katsambanis reports.
3: The woman's family had hoped the government would change its mind and place her under a terrorism control order or electronic surveillance. She has a child, but under the order, the woman maintains her Australian citizenship, so she's not rendered stateless but is effectively placed in limbo. The woman now either stays in Syria with her child, who is also an Australian citizen, or she sends the child with the rest of the group, which is expected to land in Melbourne and Sydney this coming week. Carolee Katsambanis reporting.
1: The cause of a fatal gas explosion at a coal mine in northern China is under investigation. At least 82 people have been killed, with more than 100 injured. Company officials have been detained. And so-called gendered poverty is being blamed for the growing number of older women experiencing homelessness. Women over 50 are the fastest growing demographic, sleeping rough. In finance, one Australian dollar is buying 71.2 US cents.
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1: Australian James Duckworth is through to the second round of the French Open after beating his Canadian opponent, who retired after losing the first two sets. Fellow Australian Isla Tomljanovic has been defeated by American Katie McNally. The Cowboys have defeated the Rabbitohs 30 points to 18 to wrap up round 12 of the NRL. The result moves North Queensland to sixth place on the premiership ladder. Cowboys coach Todd Payton says the performance showed a side that can deliver. A record-breaking third quarter has propelled Greater Western Sydney to a stunning upset over Brisbane, the Giants winning by 78 points despite losing two players to hamstring injuries. The Bulldogs have beaten the Demons 93-90, and in the IPL, the Punjab Kings have a 7-wicket win over the Lucknow Super Giants.

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1: Hello, I'm Sarah Widdisane. Pauline Hanson is calling on the coalition to work with her party after new polling suggested One Nation could become the official opposition. According to the latest Redbridge poll, One Nation could win 53 seats and the coalition just 12 if an election were held today. Senator Hanson has told Sky News it's encouraging, but there's more work to do.
2: Whoever gets the numbers, let's just work together. The main thing is that we have to turn this country around with good policy that are going to encourage further development, industries, manufacturing, look after the farming sector, agricultural production, the mining industry.
1: Meantime, a group of Teal independents are reportedly in talks to form a new centrist political party to combat the rise of One Nation. Sources close to Sydney MPs Allegra Spender and Zali Steggall have told Nine newspapers an announcement could be made within weeks. Earlier today, Independent Senator David Pocock revealed he was involved in discussions. Details are starting to emerge about a potential deal between the US and Iran to end the war in the Middle East. While no official agreement has been confirmed, it's being reported the deal would include a 60-day ceasefire extension. US Secretary of State Marco Rubio has declared significant progress has been made following discussions with Iran, but says more work needs to be done. Potential intelligence and security failings will be the focus of the next block of hearings at the Royal Commission into Anti-Semitism, which get underway later today. ASIO boss Mike Burgess and AFP Assistant Commissioner Stephen Nutt are expected to be among the first witnesses called to give evidence. Authorities say a man shot dead by Secret Service agents at the White House had a history of mental illness. The 21-year-old approached a checkpoint, pulled a gun from his bag and started firing. A bystander has been injured, but President Donald Trump and others were inside the building. Nine US correspondent Lily Greer says security staff acted quickly.
3: They swarmed the grounds and they tried to make the grounds safe again. That lockdown has now been lifted, but FBI personnel are there at the moment as that investigation gets underway into what exactly has happened.
1: A 21-year-old learner driver will face court, charged over a crash in Sydney's west that left a young father and his 15-month-old son dead. A 25-year-old woman was also injured in the accident at Kemps Creek and remains in a serious condition in hospital. And four people have been killed in a large-scale Russian drone attack on Ukraine. At least 83 people have been injured.
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1: Heartbreak for the Melbourne Demons, going down to the Western Bulldogs by 3 points in the AFL. Earlier, GWS thumped reigning premiers Brisbane by 78 points. In the NRL, a Scott Drinkwater masterclass has helped the Cowboys to a 30-18 victory over the Rabbitohs. Drinkwater had 3 try assists and was instrumental in helping his side to back-to-back wins. At the French Open, Australian James Duckworth is through to the second round after his Canadian opponent retired after losing the first two sets. Aussie Ilo Tomljanovic has suffered a first-round exit. The Melbourne Vixens have beaten the New South Wales Swifts 67-57 in the Super Netball, and Australian F1 star Oscar Piastri has qualified fourth for today's Canadian Grand Prix, and the New York Knicks have beaten Cleveland.
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1: Hello, I'm Sarah Wiedersehen. Teal independents are reportedly in talks to form a new centrist political party to combat the rise of One Nation. Several sources familiar with the project have told Nine newspapers senior moderate Liberals have been approached about the prospect of joining the party, which could be announced within weeks. The report comes as a new poll shows One Nation could win enough seats to form opposition if an election was held today. Senior Liberal Dan Tehan has told Sky News the polling is a reminder they have a lot of work still to do to win back voters.
2: Got to get out there, do the hard work, do the policy work in particular. And I thought Angus Taylor's budget in reply speech was brilliant in that regard, in that it put some really clear markers down as to what a coalition stands for.
1: UK Prime Minister Keir Starmer has welcomed reports significant progress has been made towards an agreement between the US and Iran to end the war in the Middle East. US Secretary of State Marco Rubio has hinted the deal could result in a complete reopening of the Strait of Hormuz, but he cautioned there was still work to do and again stressed Iran can never possess a nuclear weapon. Police say a man was spearfishing with friends when he was bitten by a shark at a popular reef in far north Queensland. The 39-year-old Cairns man died from his injuries despite the best efforts of paramedics to save him. The species of shark is unknown at this stage. Inspector Elaine Byrne says it would have been a traumatic incident for all those who witnessed the attack.
3: This is a tragic incident for everyone involved, and we will continue to provide support to the family and those who were on board with him.
1: New research shows enrolments in independent schools is continuing to grow across Australia. More than 767,000 students are now enrolled across 1,240 independent schools. Enrolments grew by around 3% in 2025. Independent Schools Australia CEO Graham Catt says this more deliberate choice of parents is being driven by a number of factors.
4: But some of the key things that came through our research were academic reputation in their local community was very important. The ability of a school to provide that sort of well-being support, that pastoral care.
1: At least 24 people have been killed after a bomb blast hit a train carrying Pakistani security personnel and their families in the country's southwest. Around 70 people have been injured in the major attack, claimed by separatist militants. The next block of hearings in the Royal Commission into Anti-Semitism gets underway today. Australia's key security agencies are expected to provide evidence.
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1: GWS has produced the biggest third quarter in AFL history to stun the reigning premiers Brisbane. The Giants scored 86 points in the quarter before going on to win the game 166-88. GWS coach Adam Kingsley says his side was able to stress the opposition.
6: Against Brisbane, they're a very, very good number one uncontested mark team, so you've got to be able to manage that aspect of the game and keep it somewhat live, and we were able to do that through great defence, and our pressure was enormous.
1: Heartbreak for the Demons, going down to the Bulldogs by 3 points. In the NRL, the Cowboys have defeated the Rabbitohs 30-18. Australian James Duckworth is through to the second round of the French Open after his Canadian opponent retired injured. And the New South Wales Swifts Super Netball Finals hopes have been dealt a big blow after going down to the Melbourne Vixens.
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1: Hello, I'm Sarah Wiedersehen. A group of teal independents are reportedly in advanced talks to create a new political party that may be announced within weeks. Nine newspapers report Sydney MPs Allegra Spender and Zali Steggall are leading the push. It comes as another poll shows a continued surge in support for minor party One Nation. Speaking to the ABC, Independent Senator David Pocock did not rule out the prospect of a new party being formed.
2: Yeah, I'm always happy to chat about the future of our country. You know, I think there's so many people in politics for the right reasons. And when you're in there, you want to say, well, how do we actually ensure that people can elect people that are going to come here and really deal with the root causes of the problems that we're facing?
1: European leaders are welcoming the progress made in talks between the US and Iran on a deal to end the war in the Middle East. EU Commission President Ursula von der Leyen says any deal must guarantee toll-free freedom of navigation for the Strait of Hormuz. While no official agreement has been confirmed, it's being reported a potential deal will include a 60-day ceasefire extension and the reopening of the strait. US President Donald Trump has praised the swift action of Secret Service agents who shot dead a gunman who opened fire on a White House checkpoint. President Trump was inside the building at the time of the shooting. The suspect has been identified by authorities as emotionally disturbed and had previously been issued a stay-away order. A coroner will investigate the death of a 39-year-old man attacked by a shark in far north Queensland. Jamel Wells reports.
3: Emergency crews were called to Hull's Head boat ramp south of Cairns after reports a man was attacked near a reef around 40 kilometres offshore. He was pulled from the water onto a boat but died at the scene. It's the second recent fatal shark attack in Australia after a 38-year-old Perth man was attacked while spearfishing off Rottnest Island earlier in the month. Jamel Wells reporting.
1: Community health services are calling for more emergency housing for older women. Women over 50 are the fastest growing demographic experiencing homelessness. St Vincent's Homeless Health Service spokesperson Erin Longbottom says domestic violence and a lack of financial security are major risk factors.
4: Actually really devastating to see an older woman sleeping rough at a train station, and we see so many of them.
1: A 21-year-old learner driver has been charged over a crash in Sydney's West that left a young father and his 15-month-old son dead. And potential intelligence and security failings will be the focus of the next block of hearings at the Royal Commission into Anti-Semitism, which get underway today.
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1: Australian James Duckworth is through to the second round of the French Open after beating his Canadian opponent, who retired after losing the first two sets. Fellow Aussie Isla Tomljanovic has been defeated by American Katie McNally. The Cowboys have defeated the Rabbitohs 30 points to 18 to wrap up round 12 of the NRL. The result moves North Queensland to sixth place on the premiership ladder. A record-breaking third quarter has propelled Greater Western Sydney to a stunning upset over Brisbane, the Giants winning by 78 points despite losing two players to hamstring injuries. The Bulldogs have beaten the Demons 93-90. In the Super Netball, the Melbourne Vixens have beaten the New South Wales Swifts 67-57 in front of a sold-out crowd at John Cain Arena. And the New York Knicks have beaten the Cleveland Cavaliers in the NBA playoffs.
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1: Hello, I'm Sarah Wiedersane. Teal independents are reportedly in talks to form a new centrist political party to combat the rise of One Nation. Several sources familiar with the project have told Nine newspapers senior moderate Liberals have been approached about the prospect of joining the party, which could be announced within weeks. The report comes as a new poll shows One Nation could win enough seats to form opposition if an election was held today. Senior Liberal Dan Tehan has told Sky News the polling is a reminder they have a lot of work still to do to win back voters.
2: Got to get out there, do the hard work, do the policy work in particular. And I thought Angus Taylor's budget in reply speech was brilliant in that regard, in that it put some really clear markers down as to what a coalition stands for.
1: UK Prime Minister Keir Starmer has welcomed reports significant progress has been made towards an agreement between the US and Iran to end the war in the Middle East. US Secretary of State Marco Rubio has hinted the deal could result in a complete reopening of the Strait of Hormuz, but he cautioned there was still work to do and again stressed Iran can never possess a nuclear weapon. Police say a man was spearfishing with friends when he was bitten by a shark at a popular reef in far north Queensland. The 39-year-old Cairns man died from his injuries despite the best efforts of paramedics to save him. The species of shark is unknown at this stage. Inspector Elaine Byrne says it would have been a traumatic incident for all those who witnessed the attack.
3: This is a tragic incident for everyone involved, and we will continue to provide support to the family and those who were on board with him.
1: New research shows enrolments in independent schools is continuing to grow across Australia. More than 767,000 students are now enrolled across 1,240 independent schools. Enrolments grew by around 3% in 2025. Independent Schools Australia CEO Graham Catt says this more deliberate choice of parents is being driven by a number of factors.
4: But some of the key things that came through our research were academic reputation in their local community was very important. The ability of a school to provide that sort of well-being support, that pastoral care.
1: At least 24 people have been killed after a bomb blast hit a train carrying Pakistani security personnel and their families in the country's southwest. Around 70 people have been injured in the major attack, claimed by separatist militants. The next block of hearings in the Royal Commission into Anti-Semitism gets underway today. Australia's key security agencies are expected to provide evidence.
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1: GWS has produced the biggest third quarter in AFL history to stun the reigning premiers Brisbane. The Giants scored 86 points in the quarter before going on to win the game 166-88. GWS coach Adam Kingsley says his side was able to stress the opposition.
6: Against Brisbane, they're a very, very good number one uncontested mark team, so you've got to be able to manage that aspect of the game and keep it somewhat live, and we were able to do that through great defence, and our pressure was enormous.
1: Heartbreak for the Demons, going down to the Bulldogs by 3 points. In the NRL, the Cowboys have defeated the Rabbitohs 30-18. Australian James Duckworth is through to the second round of the French Open after his Canadian opponent retired injured. And the New South Wales Swifts Super Netball Finals hopes have been dealt a big blow after going down to the Melbourne Vixens.
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0: some of the best music overnight, 88.9. 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

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Missed opportunity.

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I'm just not sure my heart is working, and yours is beating double time.

We'll leave that song there because we've got the latest national news, sport and weather coming our way at 5 o'clock. And then Scotty McLaren to take you through the morning. I'll be back at midnight tonight. Have a good day.

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1: Good morning, I'm Josh Bryant. Teal independents are believed to be in talks to form a new political party to combat the rise of One Nation. Sarah Wiedersane reports.
2: Sources familiar with the plan say talks on forming a new centrist political party have been taking place for months. They've told Nine newspapers Sydney MPs Allegra Spender and Zali Steggall are leading the push, and an announcement could be announced within weeks. The secret deliberations have come to light after Senator David Pocock left the door open to forming a party of independents to respond to the rise of One Nation. A Redbridge poll has suggested the minor party could win as many as 59 seats in the lower house. Sarah Wiedersane reporting.
1: Security agencies are expected to be the focus in the next block of hearings for the Royal Commission launched in the wake of the Bondi Beach terror attack. Commissioner Virginia Bell will probe potential intelligence and security failings in the lead-up to the massacre, which claimed 15 lives. A separate parliamentary hearing will examine claims counter-terrorism police were already stretched about a year before the attack. A peace deal between the US and Iran is not expected to be signed today, despite suggestions the parties are close to reaching an agreement. Iranian media claims the United States is obstructing some clauses of the potential deal. Speaking from India, the US Secretary of State Marco Rubio is confident that discussions are heading in the right direction.
3: Progress has been made, significant progress, although not final progress has been made. The ultimate goal is that Iran can never have a nuclear weapon. Iran can never possess a nuclear weapon. The president has been clear about that. They will never possess a nuclear weapon, certainly not as long as Donald Trump is president of the United States.
1: A man's died after being attacked by a shark in far north Queensland. Emergency services had been called to Hull Heads Beach, about 160 kilometres south of Cairns. The 39-year-old was pulled from the water but could not be saved. A learner driver has now been charged over a crash in Sydney's West, which killed a man and a 15-month-old boy. Police say the car being driven by the 21-year-old had hit a ute before colliding with a van. The driver is now facing multiple serious charges due in court today. A woman injured in the crash remains in a serious condition in hospital. Also making news, at least four people are dead and dozens of people have been injured in a large-scale Russian attack on Ukraine, largely targeting the capital Kyiv. And Food Bank Victoria says a rising number of parents are going without food in order to feed their children. One in two Australian families seeking support, struggling to put food on the table daily. In finance, one Australian dollar buying 71.2 US cents.
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1: The Brisbane Lions coach concedes his side is going backwards after being thrashed by the Giants by 78 points. A 14-goal third quarter set up the thumping win for GWS. Chris Fagan says they keep losing control of matches after the halftime break.
4: We had a good lead against Carlton a few weeks ago and squandered a fair bit of that in the third quarter. Geelong got us in the third quarter last week and it happened again today.
1: The Bulldogs edged out the Demons in a three-point thriller in the other match. North Queensland's down the Rabbitohs 30-18 to wrap up the Origin-shortened round of NRL action. The French Tennis Open is officially underway. Mixed success for the Aussies at the start. James Duckworth won his match with his opponent retiring, while Ayla Tomljanovic lost hers in three. And Arsenal has now been formally crowned Premier League champions. That's the latest news and sport.
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6: Well, across the region for today, we've got ourselves a cloudy day, maybe a chance of a shower or two lingering around as we head for highs of 23 for Tamworth and also Quirindi, Baraba and Manila reaching that high today. 24 the top for Gunnedah and Narrabri, 18 for Walker and 19 for our friends in Nundle and Murrurundi. In Tamworth at the moment, it's 13. It's also 13 in Gunnedah and it's 13 degrees at the moment in Quirindi.
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Lenny at 88.9. This is your breakfast show. Good morning to you. I hope you're having a wonderful morning this morning. You are, of course, waking up with Scotty yet again. And I'll tell you what, massive weekend over the weekend, wasn't it? There were so many cool things that were happening. Did you get out there and get amongst it? I did. I went and checked out this great event which was happening over the weekend. It was for the brain cancer, raising money for that. And it was, of course, the Steve Smith Memorial. Fantastic. They had some dad joke trivia which happened on Friday night. It's been a while since I've been up to the old Oxley Bowls Club too. Good to see everyone still up there and having a good time. It's fantastic, actually. Great time with that. Went and checked out a little bit of some action over the weekend as well of what was going on in and around town. So much happening. It was fantastic. Good to see you in and about as well. Hey, look, I'll tell you what, we've got another big one today coming up a little bit later on. We're going to be playing for $740 as Guess the Gob returns. Also, Adam's in with Tech Talk today. What are we going to talk about today? Well, we'll find out a bit later. We'll get into Does It Still Hold Up for today. And this week, we're going to be showcasing the 1970s. Last week, we did country. This week, we're doing the 1970s. We'll also do some twist top trivia, days of the year, birthdays, most clicked. You know what the drill is. You want it all.

0: 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Coming up in just a moment, we're going to be getting into some stuff you may have missed. 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

FM and shiny happy people at 88.9. You're with Scotty on the Brekkie Show, and let's get into some stuff you may have missed from over the weekend or even last night. And let's get into it. A 29-year-old man has been charged after allegedly pointing a gun at people waiting for a train at Bankstown Station in Sydney. A man has been mauled to death in a shark attack off the coast of far north Queensland. The attack is believed to be a bull shark. Pauline Hanson has called out the coalition to work together with her party after new polling suggests that One Nation could become the official opposition. Labor Cabinet Secretary Andrew Charlton has defended the crackdown on trusts after confirming he personally used trust structures while building a $50 million fortune. And also, Prince Andrew, of course, of Windsor, is reportedly facing new allegations that he behaved inappropriately towards a woman at the Royal Ascot races more than 20 years ago. And here's something you definitely would have missed. You might remember last Friday, there was a bit of media hysteria over what was claimed to be a potential bomb threat at Melbourne's Avalon Airport. And then the story suddenly just disappeared. It was like a full-on media scrum. You might remember this, and then you just didn't know what happened. It was like, oh, okay, well, what happened there? Well, if you want to know why, security discovered a suspect item and evacuated the airport. Now, the suspicious item turned out to be a laser hair removal device packed alongside a hot chocolate container. Wow. To sports news, and Channel 9 NRL commentator Brad Fittler has apologised after referring to a North Queensland Cowboys player as Chester Molester during a live broadcast as the Cowboys beat the Rabbitohs 30-18. While the Cowboys have paid tribute to retired NRL star Jai Arrow, and they've raised over $50,000 for motor neurone disease. Good on them as well. That's fantastic. Star Swifts goaler Helen Housby says that she is a woman on a mission doing everything that she can to return from a stress fracture in her back for the end of the Super Netball season, and she's hopeful she'll be fit for the Commonwealth Games. And the Western Bulldogs narrowly held off the rejuvenated Melbourne yesterday in a thriller at Marvel Stadium, winning 14-9-93 to 13-12-90. These stories on the way in the national news shortly. It is Kane Brown, Like I Love Country Music. It's 88.9.

0: Shane Brown, like I love country music at 88.9. You with Scotty on the Brekkie Show. Coming up after your 5:30 news, sport and weather, we're going to find out about our days of the year. What are we celebrating for today? Well, we'll find out very, very soon. But also, I can tell you that Jack Smyth Drive will be affected from 10 a.m. to 11 a.m., 11 p.m. daily, should I say, because of the NCHA cutting futurity.
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6: Good morning, I'm Josh Bryant. A learner driver is due in court today, charged over a crash which killed a 15-month-old boy and a man in Sydney's west. The child's mother remains in hospital in a serious condition following the collision at Kemps Creek. The 21-year-old driver now facing multiple serious offences, including dangerous driving, occasioning death. Representatives from Australia's key security agencies are expected to appear before the Royal Commission into Anti-Semitism during the next block of hearings. The Commission will be examining any potential intelligence and security failures in the lead-up to last year's terror attack at Bondi Beach, which left 15 people dead. Local boaties say bull sharks had been spotted in the waters near a fatal shark attack in North Queensland. A 39-year-old man was spearfishing with friends south of Cairns when he was bitten yesterday afternoon. It's the second fatal shark attack in Australian waters in just over a week. This local boatie telling Nine the site had been swarming with bull sharks recently.
7: It would have probably been on that northern end chasing Spanish mackerel, and the bull sharks. Mate, we had one Spanish share get eaten by, you know, probably six bullies about 4 metres off the side of the boat.
6: More than $3 million worth of illegal cigarettes have been seized in Sydney southwest. Police stopped multiple vehicles before searching a home at Greystanes, uncovering more than 1.3 illicit cigarettes. Two men and a woman, all in their 30s, are now facing charges. US President Donald Trump says the blockade of Iranian ports will remain in full force until a peace deal is reached, signed and certified with Iran. Iranian media claims the US is obstructing some clauses of the potential agreement and warns there's still the possibility that the deal could be cancelled. The deal is not expected to be signed off today. Cowboys fans have raised $50,000 to support Jai Arrow following his shock motor neurone disease diagnosis. The rugby league world was rocked by the news that the South Sydney player was forced into immediate retirement. The money raised by the North Queensland supporters will be used in the fight against MND and to support Arrow and his family. Rabbitohs coach Wayne Bennett admitting it's been a challenging week for the club.
8: Well, it's personal. I don't know. I know it affected me, but it's everyone's different. But we can't live on that as an excuse as to why we don't play well.
6: Also making news, Independent Senator David Pocock is not ruling out forming a political party with other crossbench MPs, and the New South Wales Premier is facing internal push to act on the number of poker machines in the state. In finance, one Australian dollar is buying 71.2 US cents.
9: G'day, it's Macca. If you missed the morning show last week, this is what you missed. We caught up with exercise physiologist Alexandra Green, Dr. Alexandra Green, who spoke to us about the importance of exercise right week, what it's all about, and who you go and see if maybe you've had an accident or you need some rehabilitation, or basically you're finding it difficult to exercise for whatever reason, maybe a past injury, who you go and see in that situation to make sure that you get those steps in and get that exercise that's right for you. Apparently, exercise physiologist should be the first on your list.
10: Yeah, so Exercise Right Week is a public health initiative, and it's all about educating people within the community to understand where do they go to get the right expert information. And so exercise physiologists are the trained professionals for that, and there's lots of different events that are held around the country, and it's just about creating that awareness of who do you go to talk to, and what type of information can you get about your different health conditions.
9: Today we'll talk to the police, we'll talk to the fireys, we'll talk to Jean from the Dog Rescue, plus your Macaline calls on 67639533, all after 9 a.m.
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0: Well, we might see the chance of a shower or two around for the region for today. The Bureau is forecasting that it is becoming cloudy. We're going to start seeing maybe some showers start sneaking in from later on this morning. So let's hope so. They reckon that we're only going to be seeing probably anywhere in the vicinity of around about 1 to 5 mil. But hey, we'll take it. Beggars can't be choosers. We've got heavy showers on the way tomorrow. Showers for Wednesday. Heavy rain for Thursday. And showers for Friday. Possible shower for Saturday and rain for Sunday. So it looks like it's a wet week. You beauty. All right. Let's get into what the temperatures are doing today, though. Temperate Tamworth today, 23. Quirindi, the same. Baraba and Manila all reaching 23 today. 24 expected for Gunnedah and Narrabri. 18 for Walker and 19 for Nundle and Murrurundi. Right now in Tamworth, it's 14. It's 13 in Gunnedah and it's 12 degrees in Quirindi.
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0: Coming up next, we're going to be getting into our days of the year for today, but here's the Talking Heads and A Wild, Wild Life at 88.9. Good morning.

Kids in a Wild World Life at 88.9. And, well, let's get into our days of the year. And this is one for the ladies, I reckon. The ladies are going to love today's days of the year because it is National Wine Day today. That's right. Wine, as in the stuff you drink that's made from grapes. Now, if only every day was Wine Day. This is for the girls. I'm sure that if you wanted to gather some mates around together and splurge on some fancier wines, or maybe even visit a vineyard to try and check out some of our local selections, well, that might be an idea of a way to celebrate National Wine Day. Now, I was just been thinking, where could you go and sample some of our local wines? Well, I was thinking, okay, well, maybe Dutton's in Manila, Tangaratta in Tamworth, of course. There's another one. Mathers and Warina in Katingal. Yeah, sounds like a good idea. There's a couple up in Armidale too that I know of. And wherever you're listening, if you're on iHeartRadio, maybe you've got a local winery. Maybe you live near McLaren Vale down in South Australia. No matter where you are, well, I'll tell you what, today is the day to get out and amongst it and sample some wines. You know, just ring the boss and say, you know what, I'm going off sick today. Oh, yeah, why? What's wrong with you? It's National Wine Day. Hey, at least you're being honest.

0: quarter to six at 88.9. That's the Four Seasons in December. Oh, what a night. You with Scotty on The Breakfast Show. Coming up shortly, we got a double play on the way from Michael Jackson and the Lighthouse Family.
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It was one of the greatest songs released in 1999. The Lighthouse Family and High. It's four away from six. This is 88.9. You with Scotty on The Breakfast Show. And coming up very, very soon, we're going to find out if a song still holds up for today. And all this week, we're going to be celebrating the year 1976. That's right. All of the songs that are celebrating their, well, I guess you could say their 50th anniversary this year. So we'll be getting into some of those very, very soon. And the first one up is one that you're going to be definitely singing along to. But the latest from the newsroom is up next. But here's Adam Harvey to get us there. This is Genie in a Bottle. It's 88.9. Good morning.

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1: It's 6 o'clock. Good morning. I'm Josh Bryant. The Royal Commission into Anti-Semitism will resume its next block of hearings today with a focus on security agencies. Federal Politics Editor Michael Packie.
2: Over the coming days and weeks, officials from ASIO and Federal Police are expected to testify before the Royal Commission examining last year's terrorist attack on Bondi Beach. Commissioner Virginia Bell will probe potential intelligence and security failings in the lead-up to the incident, which claimed 15 lives. It won't just be the Royal Commission that'll be examining the issue. Parliamentary hearings will also be held this week. The opposition will examine a report suggesting there was a lack of counter-terrorism police a year before the attack, just as Australia's terror threat level was lifted to probable. Michael Packie, Canberra.
1: A learner driver has been charged over a crash which killed a baby boy and a man in Sydney's west. The child's mother is in hospital in a serious condition following the incident at Kemps Creek. A 21-year-old man is facing multiple offences, including dangerous driving, occasioning death. Teal independents are understood to be in talks to form a new political party designed to combat the rise of One Nation. The Herald reports senior Liberals have been approached about the potential of a new centrist party since last year. Several sources familiar with the plans claim the new outfit could be announced within weeks. The US president is stressing negotiators will not rush into a deal with Iran, despite reports they're close to striking an agreement. The ongoing talks have been described as constructive, Donald Trump saying the agreement is largely negotiated. The exact details have not been confirmed, but Republican Senator Tom Tillis has told CNN what is being reported doesn't make a lot of sense to him.
3: There are a lot of things that need to be explained, and as I've said before, any agreement with Iran that isn't subject to ratification by Congress is going to be doomed to fail, just like the agreement we're trying to replace.
1: The New South Wales Premier is facing an internal push to reduce the number of poker machines across the state. Senior figures from left and right Labor factions claim the Minns government hasn't done enough to overhaul gambling laws since taking office. Also making news, police say they've seized more than $3 million worth of illegal cigarettes during a multi-agency operation across Sydney. Report warns the state's education system is at risk from students increasingly using artificial intelligence to cheat, and the Australian magpie has secured the top spot in the 2025 Aussie bird count. In finance, one Australian dollar is buying 71.4 US cents.
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4: Queensland denies it's playing mind games with New South Wales ahead of Origin 1 after captain Cameron Munster sat out training. Prop forward Tino Fasor-Maliawi says their 5'8 will be fine to play on Wednesday night.
5: I think he's just getting a bit older. He's just calls when he wants to train. But I think he's just had a bit of soreness and he's getting looked after, and he's getting a bit older, so you got to look after your body.
4: Wrapping up round 12 in the NRL, the Cowboys beat the Rabbitohs 30-18 in Townsville. West Ham has been relegated on the final day of the English Premier League season. It beat Leeds 3-0, but Tottenham's 1-0 win over Everton means the Hammers will play in the Championship next season. The GWS Giants have thrashed the AFL's Premiers, beating the Lions 166-88 at NG Stadium. And the Formula One's Canadian Grand Prix has just begun. George Russell jumping from pole, Oscar Piastri from fourth on the grid. That's sport. I'm Mike Pearsall.
1: 6, that's news and sport.
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7: Well, across the region for today, we've got ourselves a cloudy day and a chance of some showers from this morning. Only about 1 to 5 mil in this system for today, but the good news is we got heavy showers kicking off from tomorrow and lasting right throughout the entire week. I'll give you a full forecast on that a little bit later on this morning. Also today, for temperature-wise, well, we've got Tamworth going for 23, along with Quirindi, Baraba and Manila today. 24 the high for Gunnedah and Narrabri, expecting a top of 18 for Walker, and Nundal and Murrurundi both shooting for highs of 19 degrees today. Right now in Tamworth, it's 14, it's 13 in Gunnedah, and it's 12 in Quirindi.
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7: Coming up next, we're going to find out if it still holds up for today. But as I mentioned there, in our weather just a short time ago, well, it looks like the Bureau is forecasting a pretty good week for us here. We've been waiting for a good week of rain for quite some time, and it looks like, well, let's hope, fingers crossed, that it all comes to fruition today. We've got a 60% chance today of 1 to 5 mil, 90% chance tomorrow of 5 to 10, 80% chance of 10 to 20 for Wednesday, 90% chance of 10 to 20 on Thursday, 70% chance of another 10 to 20 on Friday, and then 80% chance for 1 to 5 on Saturday, and then we've got 1 to 5 again on Sunday, and also 1 to 5 on Monday next week, and more rain forecast for next Tuesday, another 5 to 10 mils. Geez, that'd be lovely, wouldn't it? So let's hope that all this comes to fruition. We get this wet week that the Bureau is, of course, forecasting. In terms of temperatures overnight, well, it's not really going to do much. We're still going to be hovering around the low 20s for the first part of the week, but then this cold front's really going to move in and sweep in towards the later end of the week with temperatures plummeting into the high teens. So could be a very, very interesting week ahead of us as well. So if your farmers are out there and they're wanting to seed their crops, might be a good time, as the rain is about to come, according to the Bureau. Let's hope so. He's in excess and Never Tear Us Apart at 88.9. Good morning.

Excess at 88.9. You're with Scotty on The Breakfast Show, and now it's time for Does It Still Hold Up For Today? And, well, this is a song which has been used for quite some time and probably will be still used until the end of time, to be quite fair. But anyway, you'll know exactly what I'm talking about in a moment. Now, what this song is it was actually a soft rock staple written by a band member called John Hall and his then wife Joanna back in the day. Now, it was famously inspired by a friend going through a divorce, celebrating long-term commitment and relationship survival as well. Now, what the inspiration was that a friend of the couple asked Joanna, instead of writing songs all about breakups, because we're kind of over that, back in 1976, they said, how about you actually write a song about staying together instead of breaking up? Well, so Joanna, she jotted down the lyrics on a napkin and envelope while she was doing the laundry, and her husband then at the time, John, composed the music in around about 10 minutes. And the song reached a pretty massive, reached a pretty awesome audience actually back in the day, because it's been used on TV promos for years and years and years ever since. In fact, I think that when Channel 9 won the ratings back in the 90s as well, they even used it. I'm talking about The Orleans and Still the One. Now it all makes sense, doesn't it? It's 88.9. Does it still hold up today, though?

We're celebrating songs that are turning 50 all this week as a part of Does It Still Hold Up For Today? That's the Orleans with the first one and Still the One. I reckon that still holds up today. What a great song that is. And they got it right. Whoever the friend was that went up to Joe.

0: It went up to Joanna, one of the group's members, of course. I talked about it before. If you've just tuned in, well, apparently the inspiration of the song was that one of the friends of Joanna, one of the singers, of course, in that band, went up to her and said, "Why can't you write a song about, not breaking up?" Well, whoever did that to her deserves a medal, because that's still one of the great songs of today, if you ask me. 50 Years Young is what that song is today. Coming up soon, we got some Bruce Hornsby and also the Hoodoo Gurus. And what bird is topping the Aussie bird count when it comes to the most seen birds? We'll find out soon.
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0: 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You're with Scotty on The Breakfast Show. And, well, I'll tell you what, if you look around the trees and things like that, you might spot the common magpie hanging around. And the reason being is because the Aussie magpie has actually topped the count for this year's Australia's Aussie bird count this year. Now, it's managed to get into number one, and rainbow lorikeets and noisy miners are often more numerous due to flocking behaviours, but recently the magpie has been taking over, and there is many of magpies that are just about everywhere. So, yeah, pretty awesome stuff that the magpie is the current number one bird that people are spotting out there in the community, which is absolutely incredible. But look, you know, if you have a look in my backyard, we've got something like 40 or 50 of the things that are just hanging around trying to eat all my next door neighbor's dog's food, I'll tell you that. And look, if you want to be a part of it, well, then download the free Aussie Bird Count app on your smartphone, and you can just start logging all the birds that you see around your area. And I reckon that the magpie will probably still top your list at your place too. They are everywhere at the moment. Cool little things, right now, though. Here's Blanco Brown.
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1: It's 6:30. Good morning. I'm Josh Bryant. A learner driver is due in court charged over a crash which killed a baby boy and a man in Sydney's west. Dusty Fitzpatrick reports.
2: Emergency services were called to an intersection at Kemps Creek where they found a small sedan and a van had collided head-on. A man in the front passenger seat of the sedan died at the scene, while a woman and her 15-month-old son were critically injured. The baby died a short time later in hospital, while his mother remains in a serious condition. The 21-year-old learner driver of the sedan is now facing multiple offences, including dangerous driving, occasioning death. Dusty Fitzpatrick, Sydney.
1: Australia's key security agencies are due to before the Royal Commission into Anti-Semitism as the next block of hearings gets underway. The commission will be examining potential intelligence and security failures in the lead-up to the Bondi terror attack. ASIO boss Mike Burgess and the Federal Police Assistant Commissioner Stephen Nutt are among those likely to testify. Three people have been charged as part of investigations into the sale of illicit tobacco across Sydney. Police searched vehicles and a Greystanes home, allegedly finding about $3 million worth of illegal cigarettes. Two men and a woman were arrested and are now facing charges. A coalition of small businesses is rolling out a campaign against the government's proposed overhaul of capital gains tax. The group has hired billboards at Canberra Airport to display stories of people unhappy with the changes as politicians return to the national capital for another sitting week. Joseph Dowd is behind the campaign and has told Ben Fordham the tax shake-up will hurt ambition.
3: There are so many implications a part of this budget, and all we can see is that it's hurting the ambition of hardworking Australians, and it's hurting them, it's basically stopping them from getting ahead.
1: National Senator Bridget McKenzie billed taxpayers for flights and accommodation before and after her son's wedding in Tasmania. A spokesperson maintains Senator McKenzie's 2023 trip was undertaken in accordance with parliamentary rules. They say the senator undertook legitimate activity as the shadow infrastructure minister while in the state. A report warns the state's education system is at risk from students using artificial intelligence to cheat. About three quarters of surveyed teachers say their pupils use the technology to complete assessments. That's despite 80% of students being restricted from using AI to do so. Also making news, a coroner will now investigate the death of a man attacked by a shark in far north Queensland, and the US president has told negotiators not to rush into a deal with Iran amid reports they're close to reaching an agreement. In finance, one Australian dollar buying 71.3 US cents.
4: G'day, it's Macca. If you missed the morning show last week, this is what you missed. We caught up with exercise physiologist Alexandra Green, Dr. Alexandra Green, who spoke to us about the importance of exercise right week, what it's all about, and who you go and see if maybe you've had an accident or you need some rehabilitation, or basically you're finding it difficult to exercise for whatever reason, maybe a past injury. Who you go and see in that situation to make sure that you get those steps in and get that exercise that's right for you. Apparently, exercise physiologists should be the first on your list.
5: Yeah, so Exercise Right Week is a public health initiative, and it's all about educating people within the community to understand where do they go to get the right expert information. And so exercise physiologists are the trained professionals for that, and there's lots of different events that are held around the country, and it's just about creating that awareness of who do you go to talk to and what type of information can you get about your different health conditions.
4: Today we'll talk to the police, we'll talk to the Fireys, we'll talk to Jean from the Dog Rescue, plus your Macaline calls on 67639533, all after 9 a.m.
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12: Well, across the broadcast area for today and for the rest of the week, we've got some showery activity around. Expecting anywhere from 5 to 10 mils into our rain gauges today, which would be absolutely lovely, according to the Bureau. Heading for highs today of 23 for Tamworth, Quirindi, Baraba and Manilla. 24 expected for Gunnedah and Narrabri today. A high of 18 for Walker, 19 for Nundle and 19 expected for Murrurundi. Right now in Tamworth, it's 14, it's 13 in Quirindi and it's 13 degrees at the moment in Gunnedah.
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12: Coming up next, we're going to get into some Twist Top trivia. It is The Cure. It's Friday. I'm in love. Is it Friday yet? Oh, no, it's only Monday. Damn. 24 to 7 at 88.9. Good morning.

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1: 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Who was the first living Aussie to appear on an Australian stamp? Who was the first living Aussie to appear on an Australian stamp? I'll give you the answer next, but here's Neil Diamond. 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

0: 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And, well, let's get into your answer for Twist Top Trivia for today. And here it is. Who was the first living Australian to appear on an Aussie stamp? It was, of course, Sir Donald Bradman back in the day that he was still around.
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everyone that's in town at the moment for the NCHA Cutting Futurity, which is being held out at the ALEC. That one's for you, Lee Kernaghan. It's 88.9. This is the Hoodoo Gurus, and come anytime.

98.9 with the Gurus and Come Anytime. Stick around. We're going to open up the birthday book after the national news, which is coming up in a moment. But right now, to get us to the news, here's a flock of seagulls and I ran. 4 away from 7. Good morning. This is the 88.9 FM Brekkie Show.

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1: It's 7 o'clock. Good morning. I'm Josh Bryant. Teal independents are understood to be in talks to form a new political party designed to combat the rise of One Nation. The Herald reports senior Liberals have been approached about the potential of a new centrist party since last year. Several sources familiar with the plans say the new political outfit could be announced within weeks. Liberal MP Tim Wilson telling Today he doesn't believe it's a serious proposal.
2: I don't think there's any chance of that because I think no one actually takes this party seriously. It's about them achieving their own survival, not the good of the nation.
1: ASIO and Federal Police will face two inquiries over the coming days and weeks relating to the Bondi Beach terrorist attack. The Royal Commission into Anti-Semitism begins its next block of hearings today with a focus on potential intelligence and security failings. A separate parliamentary hearing will examine claims that counter-terrorism police were already stretched about a year before the attack. A learner driver is due in court, charged over a fatal crash in Sydney's west. A man was killed in the collision at Kemps Creek. A 15-month-old boy then died in hospital. A 21-year-old accused is facing charges including dangerous driving, occasioning death. The Premier is facing pressure to do more to reduce the number of poker machines in operation in New South Wales. A proposal which would see the number of pokies slashed by at least 50% over a decade will be put before the Labor Party delegates at the upcoming New South Wales Labor Annual Conference. Inner West Mayor Darcy Byrne will bring the motion and believes most people want stronger action.
3: I'm also suggesting that this matter could be voted on as a conscience vote in the Parliament. It's not really a political issue, it's an ethical issue. And I think the vast majority of MPs, if they were given a free vote, would like to vote to do something to reduce harm from poker machines.
1: The state government is being urged to name a date for the opening of the Southwest Metro Line. Commuters have been forced to take replacement buses between Sydenham and Bankstown since September 2024. The Herald claims its request for documents relating to the project's targeted opening date have been rejected by transport officials. While commuters travelling through the Blue Mountains face additional delays this week as buses replace trains for essential track work, work is being carried out between Mount Victoria and Lithgow from today until the 1st of June. City Train spokesman Matt Longland says the duration of the work has been reduced to ensure minimal flow-on disruptions.
4: Originally it was going to be a 2-week section of track work. We've taken that back to 1 week, so we're just doing the essential maintenance on our overhead wiring.
1: In finance, one Australian dollar is currently buying 71.4 US cents.
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5: The injury list has caught up with South Sydney, going down to the Cowboys 30-18 in Townsville in the final match of round 12. Rabbitohs 5-8 Cody Walker says it was a mixed performance.
6: For us, we've just got to be disciplined with and without the ball, and that means, you know, completing our sets, putting fatigue into the opposition, and probably failed to do that. And if we're going to make errors, we have to be good enough to defend them, and we weren't tonight.
5: The Blues will have their final training session on the Central Coast this morning before relocating to Olympic Park for Origin 1. Kimi Antonelli leads the Formula 1's Canadian Grand Prix at the halfway mark, followed by Max Verstappen. Oscar Piastri is currently in 11th place. And the GWS Giants have thrashed the AFL's premiers, beating the Brisbane Lions 166-88. They scored 86 points in the third quarter, the highest third period in AFL history. That's sport. I'm Mike Pearsall.
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8: Well, across the region for today, it looks like we got ourselves some showery activity, and this rain is likely to hang around throughout the week too, according to the Bureau. Could be seeing it come in patches though. Heading for highs of 23 for Tamworth, Quirindi, Baraba and Manilla today. A top of 24 expected for Gunnedah and Narrabri. 18 for Walker and 19 for Nundal and Murrurundi. Currently in Tamworth, it's 14, it's 12 in Quirindi and it's 13 in Gunnedah.
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0: Chiumba Wumba at 7:08 at 88.9. And if it's your birthday today, a happy birthday to you. Here's who you're sharing your birthday with for today, Monday, the 25th of May. You're sharing it with Cillian Murphy, best known for playing the Scarecrow in the Dark Knight trilogy. He was also in Dunkirk, and he was also in Oppenheimer just recently as well. He turns a big 50 today. You're also sharing your birthday today with this bloke who turns 63. Nothing.
1: All right, zip it.
2: You can't even...
1: Zip it. Zip.
2: Look, all
1: ladies and gentlemen of the jury, exhibit A.
2: Number two, would you please back
1: Look,
2: me up?
1: Look, I'm Zippy Longstockings.
2: I can't.
1: When a problem comes along, you must zip it. Zip it good.
0: Yep, that's right. You're sharing it with Mike Myers today, of course. He turns at 63. You're also sharing your birthday today with Jackie Weaver, the Australian actress who turns 79. You're also sharing your birthday today with this particular bloke and one of the greatest, I reckon, of all time.
3: You must unlearn what you have learned.
4: All right, I'll give it a try.
3: No, try not. Do or do not. There is no try.
0: Yeah, that's right. Frank Oz, who best played Yoda in the Star Wars movies, and he was also Miss Piggy and Foggy Bear, Fozzie Bear, should I say, in The Muppet Show, and he was also the bloke that directed The Little Shop of Horrors, Feed Me, Seymour, back in the day. He turns 82, and also you're sharing it with Sir Ian McKellen, who turns 87, best known, of course, for playing Gandalf, You Shall Not Pass, in The Lord of the Rings, and he's also known as playing Magneto in the X-Men movies, and he'll be back playing Magneto as well later on this year in Doomsday, the new Avengers movie which comes out. But you're also sharing your birthday today with a English vocalist and guitarist, and his band had 4 number one hits in England but only 1 major hit here in Australia from back in the day, and we're about to check it out for you right now. He's 68. I'm talking about Paul Weller and his band The Jam. This is A Town Called Malice. A happy birthday to you, Paul. It's 88.9. Good morning.

0: The Jam in a town called Mallus at 88.9 on your home of Emma Bailey, who returns this afternoon from 1 o'clock with another solid lunch.
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Bon Jovi at 88.9. You're with Scotty on the Brekkie Show. And I'll tell you what, there is a petition which is going around at the moment, which is called Try for Jai, or Jai July, which is what they've actually called it, for NRL star Jai Arrow, of course, where they usually have the Try July thing, which is what they have been actually saying. And I can tell you that Cameron Murray, the captain of the Rabbitohs, has, of course, backed the initiative. But there's a number of others that have, of course, been backing and backing the initiative as well. Blake Brayley, of course, he's backed it. Latrell Mitchell's backed it. A number of other people have backed it within the NRL, which is absolutely fantastic. But the only sticking point is that with Try July, it was actually done by a lot of the betting agencies. So now the NRL is working out something they can actually do for the tries, because what tends to happen is that if they do a post-try celebration, it's 10 grand to whatever charity. So I know that a lot of the NRL stars are actually keen to do it. The NRL are working on something, but whether or not it's actually going to be Jai July, who knows? But there is a petition, which is, of course, out there at the moment, which is gaining a lot of traction for Jai July. Lots and lots of people have been, of course, signing the petition. There's thousands of people that are on it at the moment. But over the weekend, though, and some good news, though, not the result that I'm sure that Rabbitohs fans wanted, but the Cowboys have managed to come together and raise 50 grand for Jai over the weekend. That's absolutely outstanding. You got to say that the Cowboys, fantastic work. They were just selling raffles, and that's what they did. South Sydney fans, of course, got involved. Everyone got involved. Tell you what, that's called keeping the faith, really.

0: Ooh. Billy Joel keeping that faith at 88.9. You with Scotty on the Brekkie Show. Still to come, we're going to be catching up with Adam, of course, from Technotune as we get into a bit of tech talk. But all the latest from the National Newsroom is on the way.
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3: It's 7:30. Good morning. I'm Josh Bryant. Federal Police and ASIO will be the focus of the Royal Commission into Anti-Semitism as its next block of hearings get underway today. Federal Politics reporter Michael Packie.
4: The Royal Commission will focus on the role of security agencies in the lead-up to last year's Bondi Beach terrorist attack, which killed 15 people. ASIO boss Mike Burgess and AFP Assistant Commissioner Stephen Nutt are expected to be among the first witnesses called to give evidence. In concert with the Royal Commission, parliamentary hearings will also be held this week. The opposition is planning to scrutinise federal police on claims that counter-terrorism staff were already stretched about a year before the attack, while Australia's terror threat level was increased to probable. Michael Packie, Canberra.
3: A $1 million reward is now on offer for information relating to a cold case murder in Newcastle. The bodies of Joanne Titterin and Susan Kay were found inside a cottage at Carrington 26 years ago. Detectives say they're also following new forensic leads in the case. A new political party could soon be formed in an attempt to combat One Nation's rise in popularity. The Herald reports Teal Independents are in advanced talks to create a new centrist outfit. Sources claim several moderate Liberals have so far refused invitations to defect to the new party. A bill seeking to reintroduce definitions of a man and woman into the Sex Discrimination Act is due to go before federal parliament as a new sitting week gets underway. Nationals MP Alison Penfold says the proposed amendment has been in the works for weeks and is not a direct response to the recent landmark judgment from the federal court. The member for Lynn has told Ben Fordham she's hoping to at least spark further debate.
5: I'm calling on the Prime Minister to support my bill, but if that's a bridge too far for him, I'm giving him another option. He can work with me to establish a joint select committee into sex-based rights. We can have an inquiry and we can let all Australians have a say.
3: Property prices in Melbourne and Sydney are expected to fall by as much as 9% by the end of 2026. Experts are warning of a years-long correction due to interest rate hikes and the proposed changes to property taxes. The US president has told negotiators not to rush into a deal with Iran after reports an agreement was close. In a post on social media, Donald Trump says constructive talks are proceeding, but both sides need to take their time and get it right. Also making news, fire and rescue crews are responding to a building fire at Menangle, south of Sydney, and the Australian magpie has claimed the top spot in the 2025 Aussie bird count. In finance, one Australian dollar buying 71.5 US cents.
6: G'day, it's Macca. If you missed the morning show last week, this is what you missed. We caught up with exercise physiologist Alexandra Green, Dr. Alexandra Green, who spoke to us about the importance of exercise right week, what it's all about, and who you go and see if maybe you've had an accident or you need some rehabilitation, or basically you're finding it difficult to exercise for whatever reason, maybe a past injury, who you go and see in that situation to make sure that you get those steps in and get that exercise that's right for you. Apparently, exercise physiologist should be the first on your list.
7: Yeah, so Exercise Right Week is a public health initiative, and it's all about educating people within the community to understand where do they go to get the right expert information. And so exercise exercise physiologists are the trained professionals for that. And there's lots of different events that are held around the country, and it's just about creating that awareness of who do you go to talk to and what type of information can you get about your different health conditions.
6: Today we'll talk to the police, we'll talk to the fireys, we'll talk to Jean from the Dog Rescue, plus your Macaline calls on 67639 533, all after 9 a.m.
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0: Well, across the region for today, it looks like we got some showery activity. Hopefully, we'll see at least 5 mils fall into the rain gauge. Heading for highs today of 23 for Tamworth, Quirindi, Baraba and Manilla. Also expecting a high of 24 for Gunnedah and Narrabri, 18 for Walker and 19 for Nundle and Murrurundi. Currently in Tamworth, it's 14. It's 14 in Quirindi and it's 15 in Gunnedah.
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0: Coming up soon, we're going to catch up with Adam from Technitune once again as we get into some tech talk. But he's OMC. It's How Bizarre at 88.9.

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1: Hello, my friends.
2: Good morning.
1: How are we?
2: I'm great. How are you today?
1: Yeah, not too bad. Now, last week we spoke about the computers and basically how they're training us.
2: Yeah.
1: But this week we thought we'd have a look at how are we training computers?
2: Yeah, absolutely. Because, I mean, I guess we're interacting with these things 24/7 now. You know, even when you sleep, sometimes you have like your fitness tracker or your sleep tracker on. There's all these points of data that every individual person is giving to some piece of technology somewhere throughout their day, and it's everywhere. You walk through the shopping center, you look up at that screen that shows the advertisements, and you notice that there's a camera under that. Well, that's an AI tracking camera that's basically looking for engagement. Are you looking up at that screen? And so from that, they're trialing different ways of engaging your viewpoints, like what ads are the most catchiest, who, what makes you look up the most. And, you know, some of them are really obvious, right? Like, you know, if there's a bright flash suddenly, you know, people are more likely to look up and see what that was. Bam, they've got your attention.
1: Yeah,
2: so, true. You know, that's one subtle way already that's in our daily lives that you don't even notice.
1: Yeah, or maybe even a good-looking girl just suddenly appears up on the screen. You're like, oh, what's that?
2: Absolutely. You know? So they know. And because they're tracking this, then those models get better and better, right? So,
1: yeah.
2: You know, that's one way of training the system. But the one that's really kind of fun, and people always say for years, you know, why am I, every time I want to go do something, it asks me, you know, I have to prove I'm not a robot, right?
1: Oh, those things, the recapture, they annoy the hell out of me.
2: Super annoying, because by now we've all kind of realized, right, computers can do this, can't they?
1: Yes, exactly. Yes. Like, spot the green light, spot the how many bikes there are, you know, where are the motorcycles, how many stairs are there?
2: Is there a bus in this photo? Find all the ones with people walking across a crosswalk.
1: And some of them are really annoying as well, because it gives you one big photo of the motorbike and you've just got to pick the motorbike squares.
2: Yeah.
1: Right? But if you miss like a little bit of the handlebar,
2: Yep, absolutely.
1: You know.
2: So super annoying. And you know, so of course, you know, the true intent was originally to slow down websites from being hit by bots or scammers or, you know, denial of service attacks, because you're basically gating it to people who genuinely are clicking and wanting access to it. But, you know, there was that subtlety that you were actually, they were using your data and your identification to train machine learning models. And different providers were doing different things. So some of them were pretty standard in terms of, you know, helping identify objects in photos, like find all the pictures of a ball. And so now it's no surprise when you search through your photos library on your phone and you type in the word ball, and suddenly every photo on your phone with ball in it will be shown. Amazing.
1: What?
2: Like, have you tried that on yours?
1: No.
2: Almost every modern phone now, if you've got the features turned on, like you're on with like either the Apple iCloud or the Google account or the Samsung account, their photo gallery will have the ability to identify these sorts of objects, because over the years, and it started with Google Picasa and a lot of these other ones where you could name people's faces and then find photos with that person in it. Over these years, they've just been collecting more and more of that style of information. And for me, it's quite useful. Like, if I take a photo of a receipt and I know that, like, you know, 2 weeks ago I took a photo of a receipt of a product I purchased, I can find that just by typing receipt.
1: That's insane. I'll just check that out. I just typed in the word ball on my phone.
2: Yeah.
1: And, you know, you can tell everybody, the listeners, what just came up.
2: Okay, so you've got a photo of definitely people kicking soccer balls around. Yeah, and on a dog with a ball in the background.
1: That's right. That's amazing. Insane.
2: So, you know, these sorts of things have infiltrated our lives, and that's because we train them. And so the Google one was really interesting, right? So you know that they have a partnership with Waymo, the driverless car that's getting around in America and becoming bigger and bigger. So when you're identifying traffic lights, shop fronts, bikes, pedestrians, all those things, because it's all that. It's never anything else. It's always driving-related or street-adjacent stuff. You're actually giving them data, and have been for like 10 years now, giving them data to train their autonomous vehicles.
1: Do that in your photo gallery, guys. Seriously, go into your photo gallery and there's a little search bar down the bottom there. And if you're on an iPhone, but if you're on a Samsung or an Android phone. Yeah, if you're on one of those, I think it's up the top there, isn't it?
2: I think it's on the bottom on mine.
1: It's on the bottom on yours as well. Yeah. So to go into the search button and just type in the word ball and see what comes up in your photo gallery. That was insane. My dog came up with a ball in the background.
2: Yeah, isn't that amazing? Because, like, realistically, it is a useful feature. It also kind of does mean, okay, well, where's my privacy? Well, the reality is the privacy was lost ages ago. If you've put your photos in that service, they've already run their training stuff through it. They already know your deepest, darkest secrets. They have an idea of what's in every photo. So effectively, even if you delete the photo, there's probably still that metadata history of what that photo did contain as well. So, you know, it's a really fun exercise. It's very convenient, but also where is our privacy?
1: Well, actually, that's a funny point, because I know that with the metadata, right, onto that, I know that they're solving cases over in America by using people's metadata to find out where they were at any given time and if they took photos of crime scenes and things like that. It's insane.
2: Yeah, and it doesn't even necessarily have to be around the same time. And this is what's really cool about these sorts of crowdsourcing things. So there's been a few projects over the years to map out cities in 3D, and they've found out that they can just take tourist photos. So they can scour all the social media and take, you know, let's say you're at the Eiffel Tower. Everyone's probably got a photo of them in the Eiffel Tower. But when you have like hundreds of thousands of different angles of people at the Eiffel Tower and the surrounding streets of where they are and all that, you can actually put all those photos together in all those different angles and create a 3D representation of the city at ground view based on everyone's photos. Like, what? It becomes a legitimate actual 3D model because you've got every different angle is matching up and then it's filling in the blank spaces to create a very perfect model. Like, there are some glitches with that, but the technology has come such a long way.
1: Is that why if you were to do, like, you know, in Gemini or whatever, if you were to say, make me a photo of the Eiffel Tower, it can?
2: Oh, yeah, well, absolutely. And also now when you're looking at, like, Google Street View and when you're looking at the top-down view in the aerial maps, even cities that it hasn't mapped that well with 3D models has the look of 3D buildings because it's taking all these different data sources from different angles, including your street view, your top-down view, and creating representations of what the buildings look like, even if someone specifically didn't make that building to put in that map.
1: So how would they be using satellites then, AI? Because there'd be stuff in those satellites that the AI would love to get its little mitts on.
2: Yeah, well, I mean, this is fun because the world of AI is so advanced, and what's public in research papers, you just know that, you know, everyone's in on. And satellites do a fair bit of onboard processing.
1: Yes.
2: So there's a high chance that there are things going on up in space that are relating to machine learning and building of world environments. But I really wouldn't be surprised if it came out that multiple countries have complete 3D maps of the entire world down to a very specific detail.
1: That's crazy.
2: The technology is out there already in the hobbyist and consumer market to proof of concept that. So
1: that's crazy. That's crazy.
2: And keep in mind, the satellites are above us, right? And they have the ability to capture things at different angles at great resolution.
1: Yeah, that's what I mean, because they've got so much data in them that, you know, if AI got its mitts on it, which it sounds like it has.
2: It has, yeah.
1: You know, it actually knows, oh my goodness, it know everything.
2: Yeah.
1: Yeah, right.
2: But on a more fun topic too, you know those viral memes, right, that get around? So it could be like, literally, like, let's get like 100 people and set them all up around a school, and then they'll be paused in motion while the camera moves around them.
1: Yep.
2: And it looks like they're not moving, but the scene is.
1: Yep.
2: Well, those sorts of viral things are also being used to train AI. So there's a lot of cases out there where researchers have a specific goal in mind to further some specific path of AI or video processing or any of these other sorts of things. And they will start a viral meme campaign which takes off, and then people are unwittingly, you know, just copying this meme to be cool. And because they're uploading their data to public social media, those videos all get captured and then put into the training models, which is really interesting.
1: Next time you see a trend, kids, all right, next time you see a trend, just think to yourself, am I helping AI?
2: Yeah, well, I mean, even when you think about, you know, there's one that's speed running a very famous institution that's getting around there, and, you know, like, people are literally going into the doors and trying to see how far they can get into the building before security catches them.
1: Yeah.
2: But then you think of the implications of, yeah, that's kind of like funny, ha-ha, it causes a disruption to the business, but then all that video data from all the different angles is allowing people to then stitch those together in a 3D world and create an internal 3D map of what's inside that building, which is quite a security risk.
1: So. It's a big security risk. Yeah. All right. Crazy, isn't it? Next time you think you're about to jump on TikTok and do a bit of a dancing video, think again.
2: Yeah, I mean, all those dancing videos have ended up in so many reports by now about people's research.
1: Yeah, 100%. Yeah, 3D models of you are being printed right now. Hey, thanks so much for that, Adam. Always good to see you, man.
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Darryl Braithwaite, As the Days Go By at 88.9. You're with Scotty on the Brekkie Show this morning. I hope you're having a wonderful morning to everyone in town for the NCHA Cutting Futurity. It's great to have you in town. Now, remember that around Jack Smyth Drive, it will be affected from 10 a.m. to 11 p.m. daily, and that's right through until the 8th of June, all right? So just remember that. Keep that on your dial if you are planning to go out that way. There will be medium traffic delays and queuing expected. Traffic control and signage is out that way, though, so just remember to take it easy on those roads today. You are with Scotty today on The Breakfast Show. Coming up just after your 8 o'clock news, we're going to be getting in to Guess the Gob once again. We're playing for $740. Now, remember what your clues are. They're an American musician. Who will it be? Will you get it today? Well, we'll find out shortly. Here's Luke Combs and Eric Church to get us to the news. Does to me at 88.9.

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1: It's 8 o'clock. Good morning, I'm Josh Bryant. Firefighters are battling a blaze in a building in Sydney Southwest, which has been standing for more than 100 years. It's not yet known what sparked the flames at the Menangle store in Menangle. These drivers in the area have told Ben Fordham it's causing significant disruptions as crews battle to extinguish the flames.
2: The smoke is horrific and, so much history. That general store has been there for over 100 years.
3: I live on Finns Road, just around the corner from the store at Menangle, and there's been sirens all morning.
1: Representatives from the country's key security agencies are expected to appear before the Royal Commission into Anti-Semitism. The next block of hearings begins today and will examine potential intelligence and security failures in the lead-up to last year's attack at Bondi. One Nation MP Barnaby Joyce says he won't be getting carried away by an opinion poll showing the party could become the new opposition. The Redbridge survey suggests One Nation could pick up more than 50 seats at the next federal election in a bid to counter the rise. The Teal Independents are reportedly planning to join forces and form their own party. Mr. Joyce has told Today One Nation is resonating because voters feel ignored by the major parties.
4: There's a lot of time between now and the election, and we'll just take that as a cue to keep going as hard as we can and work as hard as we can for the Australian people to bring about the change that allows Australia to reach its potential.
1: The Minns government is facing an internal push to reduce the number of poker machines in operation across the state. Labor's left faction has agreed to prioritise a proposal to halve the number of gaming machines in New South Wales over a decade to be put before the party's next state conference. Police say they've seized more than $3 million worth of illegal cigarettes during a multi-agency operation across Sydney. Three people have been charged as part of the investigation into illicit tobacco sales in the city. A report has found half of the state's secondary teachers are concerned students are using artificial intelligence to cheat on their schoolwork. The Learning First survey calls for a coordinated approach to stop the technology, reducing confidence in the assessment and qualification systems. Dr. Ben Jensen says the AI is often difficult for teachers to spot.
5: AI is becoming increasingly complex in its ability to mimic students' writing, their vocabulary, each and every day. And so a piece of work can actually be impossible to detect if it's written by AI or by a particular student.
1: Also making news, inquests into the deaths of Victorian fugitive Desi Freeman and the two police officers he shot dead are due to begin today. In finance, one Australian dollar is buying 71.5 US cents.
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1: The New South Wales Blues will this morning have their final training session on the Central Coast before relocating to Olympic Park. Hooker Rhys Robson has told Today he can't wait for the game to get underway on Wednesday night.
6: The names aren't going to be enough. It's going to take a great performance from all of us, but I definitely know we've got the boys in this group to get the job done if we're all on Wednesday night.
1: Finals day at the New Zealand Surf Pro has been put on hold after a photographer was attacked by wildlife. The man has been taken to hospital in a stable condition. The World Surf League isn't saying what animal attacked him, but a shark was reportedly spotted in the area. And Mercedes driver Kimi Antonelli has extended his Formula One championship lead to 43 points with a win at the Canadian Grand Prix. Australian Oscar Piastri just missed out on the point, finishing 11th. That's sport. I'm Mike Pearsall. It's 8:04. That's the latest news and sport.
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8: Well, across the region for today, it looks like we got ourselves a few showers around and they're likely to linger throughout the rest of the week as well, which is great. Expecting at least 5 mils of rain into the rain gauge today, let's hope so. Heading for highs today of 23 for Tamworth, Corindai and Barrabar, 24 the high for Gunnedah and Narrabri today, 18 the top for Walker and 19 for Nundle and Murrurundi. In Tamworth, Corindai and Gunnedah at the moment, it's 14 degrees.
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1: Yeah, we are playing for $740 today as the Gob returns.
2: Found it.
1: There it is.
2: Found it.
1: Now remember what your clues are. They are an American musician.
2: Found it. Found it. Found it.
1: Now, if you want to get yourself into the hot chair, it's easy as 67661889 is the number. Let's go to the phones. Good morning. Who have we got here?
3: Oh, good morning. How are you?
1: I'm good. What's your name?
3: Adriana.
1: Hello, Adriana. You? How's things?
3: Hello. Yeah, good, good. I'm doing some homework with AI.
1: Oh, fantastic.
3: To see if I can text somebody.
1: Ah, okay. You're trying to guess the gob with AI, are we?
3: I think so.
1: Yeah. Okay. Fair enough. Excellent.
3: Ask them all right. The questions and see what you come up with.
1: All right. Well, over to you, Adriana, and AI. Who do you think it is?
3: Well, AI thinks it's Bob Dylan.
1: AI thinks it's Bob Dylan.
3: And I'm not sharing the prize.
1: Okay. Well, you're not going to share it with AI, are you?
3: No.
2: Found it.
1: Yeah. You know what?
3: What?
1: AI is wrong. It's not right.
3: I've got another one for tomorrow. Don't worry.
1: All right. No worries, Adriana. Thank
3: All
1: you.
3: Right, thank
1: Have
3: you.
1: A good day. Bye. 67661889 is the number for Guess the Gob. 740 up for grabs today. Hello, who's this?
4: G'day, it's Fuzz.
1: G'day, mate. How are you?
4: Good.
1: That's the way. How was your weekend?
4: Yeah, fantastic.
1: That's the way, champion, mate. Who do you think the Gob is?
4: John Bon Jovi.
1: John Bon Jovi.
2: Found it.
1: No, it's not, but thanks for having a go.
4: No worries. Thanks, mate.
1: Thanks, mate. Bye. 67661889 is the number four Guess the Gob today. Hello, who's this?
5: Scotty, it's Greg. How are you?
1: Good, thanks, Greg. Who's that in the background having a bit of a bark?
5: Oh, that's me little sausage dog.
1: Oh, yeah? What's his or her name?
5: Barbara.
1: Barbara. Hello, Barbara. Good morning to you, Barbara. I hope you're having a wonderful morning and annoying dad. That's great. Greg, who do you think the Gob is, mate?
5: Is it Darius Rucker?
1: Darius Rucker.
2: Found it.
1: Yeah, of course, from Hootie and the Blowfish and that song Wagon Wheel. It's not him, but thanks for having a go.
5: Right, yeah, go the bunnies.
1: Yeah, absolutely, mate. Absolutely. Thanks, Greg.
5: See you, mate.
1: Cheers, mate. Bye. 67661889 for the Gob today. Hello, who's this?
6: G'day, mate. It's Paul.
1: G'day, Paul. How's things, mate? You good?
6: Not bad, mate. Not bad at all for Monday.
1: Ah, that's the way, mate. The Bureau, right? Are we going to see a lot of rain this week or what?
6: Well, I hope so. Yeah. It's looking good.
1: Yeah, that's what I reckon. Hey, Paul, who's the Gob?
6: Is it Darius Rucker?
1: Ah, we just had that one.
2: Found it.
6: Oh, really? I didn't hear it.
1: Yeah, no, it's not him, but thanks for having a go, Paul. You want to have another crack?
6: Oh, I wouldn't mind.
1: Yeah, go on. Who else is on your mind?
6: Chris Stapleton.
1: Chris Stapleton. Yeah, right.
2: Found it.
1: Nah, it's not him either, but thanks for having a go.
6: Thanks,
1: thanks, Paul. Bye, mate.
6: Bye.
1: All right, 67661889 for Guess the Gob. Hello, who's this?
7: It's Joy.
1: Hello.
7: Good morning, Scotty.
1: Good morning,
7: is
1: Joy.
7: Is it Neil Diamond?
1: Is it Neil Diamond? Yeah.
2: Found it.
1: Joy, it's not, but thanks for having a go.
7: Thank you.
1: Cheers, doll. Bye. 67661889 for Guess the Gob. Remember, it's an American musician. Hello, who's this?
8: Hey, how you going, mate? Kevin out of Jurai. What's happening?
1: G'day, Kevin out of Jurai, mate. I'm living the dream. How about yourself?
8: Oh, mate, you're waiting on the rain. I don't know whether we're going to get it or not.
1: I hope so. Yeah, well, look, if we miss out today, there's another chance tomorrow. They reckon we're getting all week, so let's hope so. Yeah. Hey, right. Kevin, mate, who do you think the Gob is?
8: Not the legendary Tom Jones, is it?
1: Ooh, if I only knew. That's the wrong answer. But, Kevin, thanks for having a go.
8: Hey, mate.
1: Thanks, mate. Bye. All right, let's go to this person here. Hello, who have we got?
9: Good morning, Scotty. It's Nolene.
1: Hey, good, Nolene. How are you doing?
9: Good, good.
1: That's the way. That's the way. How was your busy weekend? You're always up to something.
9: Yeah, productive. Really productive.
1: Good to hear, Nolene. Good to hear. Hey, who do you think the Gob is, though?
9: Is it Steve Perry?
1: Steve Perry.
2: Found it.
1: Not him, but thanks for having a go.
9: Have a great day.
1: You too, mate. Bye. 67661889 for Guess the Gob. $740 is on the line. Hello, who have we got?
10: Morning, Scotty. It's Dave here. How are you?
1: Good, thanks, Dave. How are you doing, mate?
10: Yeah, pretty good, thanks.
1: That's the one.
10: Rain, like you said.
1: Yeah, let's hope so. Let's hope so, mate. I'll be doing my rain dance shortly. Who do you think the Gob is?
10: Is it George Benson?
1: George Benson?
2: Found it.
1: No, it's not, but thanks for having a crack.
10: Thank you.
1: Thanks, Dave. Bye. All right, we'll take a couple more. Hello, who have we got here?
11: Debbie.
1: Hello, Deb. How are you doing?
11: Good, thanks.
1: That's the way. How was your weekend? Good?
11: Oh, I've just had a knee replacement, so
1: a
11: bit of pain.
1: Oh, darling. Well, $740 will hopefully make you feel a little bit happier.
11: Yeah, would it be Dwight Yoakam?
1: Ah.
2: Found that.
1: No, it's not, but thanks for having a go, Deb.
11: Thank you.
1: Cheers, bye. All right, we'll take one more for Guess the Gob. Hello, who's this?
12: It's Ben.
1: G'day, Ben. How are you, mate?
12: Yeah, good.
1: That's
12: yeah.
1: The way. How was your weekend, champ? All right?
12: Yeah, not too bad.
1: That's the way. Who do you think the Gob is?
12: Is it Garth Brooks?
1: Garth Brooks.
2: Found that.
1: It's not Garth, but thanks for having a go, Benny.
12: Okay. No Cheers, problem. Mate. Thanks.
1: Bye. All right. Why not? Let's go one more, because I'm feeling generous. Hello, who's this?
13: It's Christine, Scotty. How are you going?
1: Hello, Christine. I'm good. How are you doing?
13: I'm not doing too bad, thank you.
1: That's the way. Are you going to be out doing your rain dance with me shortly or what? Yeah? I hope so. Oh, you're still there, Christine? Nah, we've lost her. All right. Well, hopefully she's over here. Hello, who's this? Hello, what's your name? Hi.
14: Oh, hi. Sorry, you were still talking to Christine.
1: Yeah, I lost her, but that's all right. What's your name?
14: All right. Oh, that was my lucky day.
1: It is.
14: Hopefully. It's Sarah again.
1: Hello, Sarah. Who do you think the Gob is, though?
14: I'm not sure if I've checked the list lately, but I'm thinking Post Malone.
1: Post Malone.
2: Found it.
1: It's not him, but thanks for having a crack, Sarah.
14: All right, thank you. Have
1: Cheers.
14: A good day.
1: You too, Dale. Bye-bye. All right, that's how we do Guess the Gob. It will be back again tomorrow right here at 88.9. So do think about it throughout the day, won't you? And here is the Gob one more time. It sounds like this.
2: Found it.
1: Yeah, we'll play Guess the Gob again tomorrow.
0: That was Guess the Gob, sponsored by Super Steel Tamworth for all your steel needs.
1: Yeah, do think about it. Remember, your clues, they are an American musician. You guys are hovering around, but getting ever closer. So, fingers crossed, someone picks it up very, very soon. Hey, speaking of Hootie and the Blowfish, we actually had a couple of people

0: saying. Is it Darius Rucker? 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
1: Let Emma spill the tea while you're having your morning coffee. 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

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You with Scotty on the Brekkie Show. Coming up after your 8.30 news, we're going to find out about a TV show that's coming back to Netflix. One that you may have watched back in the 90s. Show. It's Tears for Fears.

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1: It's 8:30. Good morning. I'm Josh Bryant. Millions of dollars worth of illegal cigarettes have been seized during a police operation across Sydney, Dusty Fitzpatrick reports.
2: A multi-agency operation was launched to investigate the supply of illegal tobacco across the Greater Sydney area. Officers stopped and searched vehicles at Greystanes, Haberfield and Rose Hill, allegedly seizing a number of boxes of cigarettes. Two men and a woman were arrested following the searches, the trio's been charged with various offences. Police later searched a home at Greystanes, finding more than 700,000 cigarettes. The total estimated street value of the products seized in the operation is estimated to be more than $3 million. Dusty Fitzpatrick, Sydney.
1: A large fire is sending thick plumes of smoke over parts of Sydney's southwest. Firefighters are battling the flames in a building believed to be the store in Menangle, which is more than a century old. It's not yet clear what sparked the blaze. The head of Australia's spy agency is expected to give evidence at the Royal Commission into Anti-Semitism. The inquiry's second hearing block will focus on potential intelligence and security failures in the lead-up to the Bondi Beach terror attack. ASIO Director General Mike Burgess is expected to be among five witnesses scheduled to appear today. A mother is fighting for change in New South Wales to address a loophole which can allow controlling and abusive behaviour to continue even after someone has died. Caitlin Thornton died shortly after ending her relationship, but her allegedly abusive partner had full legal responsibility for her body and belongings. The Animal Justice Party is pushing to change laws to close the loophole, including by giving the state coroner discretion to decide in individual cases. Caitlin's mother's told Ben Fordham she wants all politicians on Macquarie Street to get behind the fight for change.
3: Choose change, dignity and respect, and give a voice back to the victims and their families beyond life.
1: The federal government is launching a campaign to help combat the stigma around menopause and perimenopause. Minister for Women Katie Gallagher says the campaign will allow patients to have credible, evidence-based information. Federal Labor says it's beaten its own target on approving new homes. A strike team aiming to cut housing red tape while maintaining environmental protections has approved more than 35,000 new dwellings. The Environment Minister, Murray Watt, says the number surpasses an original target by 9,000 properties.
4: There's nearly 20,000 new homes in metropolitan areas and just over 15,000 in regional areas as well. And I guess this is a sign that the Albanese government is just pulling every possible lever to get as many homes built as we possibly can.
1: In finance, one Aussie dollar buying 71.5 US cents.
5: G'day, it's Macca. If you missed the morning show last week, this is what you missed. We caught up with exercise physiologist Alexandra Green, Dr. Alexandra Green, who spoke to us about the importance of Exercise Right Week, what it's all about, and who you go and see if maybe you've had an accident or you need some rehabilitation, or basically you're finding it difficult to exercise for whatever reason, maybe a past injury. Who you go and see in that situation to make sure that you get those steps in and get that exercise that's right for you. Apparently, exercise physiologists should be the first on your list.
6: Yeah, so Exercise Right Week is a public health initiative, and it's all about educating people within the community to understand where do they go to get the right expert information. And so exercise physiologists are the trained professionals for that, and there's lots of different events that are held around the country, and it's just about creating that awareness of who do you go to talk to and what type of information can you get about your different health conditions.
5: Today we'll talk to the police, we'll talk to the Fireys, we'll talk to Jean from the Dog Rescue, plus your Macaline calls on 67639533, all after 9 a.m.
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11: Well, across the region for today, it looks like we might see some showery activity as we head for highs of 23 for Tamworth, Quirindi, Baraba and Manilla for today. Expecting highs of 24 for Gunnedah and Narrabri, 18 for Walker and also 19 for Nundle and Murrurundi today. Right now in Tamworth, it's 15. It's the same in Gunnedah, but it's 14 in Quirindi.
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11: Coming up in just a moment, we're going to find out about an old TV show which is making its way back to Netflix very soon.
7: Across New England, the Northwest and the Liverpool.
11: But right now, it's Murray Head with One Night in Bangkok. It's 88.9. Good morning.

0: Murray Head and One Night in Bangkok at 88.9. You're with Scotty on The Breakfast Show. And you might remember back in the 90s, well, these two guys used to grace our screens on the telly. And if you remember watching it on on MTV, or even if you went to the movies back in the 90s, you'd certainly remember these guys.
1: You can take me, but you cannot take my bunghole. But I have no bunghole. I am the great Cornholio.
0: Yep, that's right. Beavis and Butthead. They're apparently making their return back to our telly screens very soon. Now, here in Australia, they're going to be showing new seasons of it over on Paramount. So that's where they're going to be. But in the US, they've decided to drop everything over on Netflix, and they're going to be releasing new shows over on Netflix in the United States. Now, no indication yet on whether or not the Mike Judge hit show is going to be making its way over to Netflix as well here in Australia, but they do say that they're apparently going to be still doing stuff on Paramount here in Australia. But yeah, Beavis and Butthead making a return to our telly screens. I think it's probably 1 or 2 years too long, I reckon, since we've had those guys on our screens saying, "Are you threatening me?" and things like that. Anyway, great stuff.
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0: Now, the family and friends of the late Mr. Peter John Gill, late of Tamworth, are warmly invited to attend his graveside funeral service to be held in the Dungowan Cemetery in Dungowan on Oganville Road, commencing at 2:30 p.m. tomorrow, Tuesday, the 26th of May, 2026. Now, this announcement does refer to the late Mr. Peter John Gill and has been entrusted to the care of Sean Hamilton Funerals on 6766 1966.
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0: Ecstasy and Senses working overtime at 88.9. You're with Scotty on The Breakfast Show this morning. And if you've been following the F1s over in Canada at the Canadian Grand Prix, well, Oscar Piastri, he had a day to forget. The Australian, of course, driving in the McLaren, he was hit with a 10-second penalty as a result of a dive bomb on Alex Albon. And to make matters worse, well, he has suffered a nightmare pit stop when he was being fitted with a new front wing as well. He ended up getting lapped by just about everybody, and he still finished the race, though. But, yeah, crazy stuff going on over there in Canada. But not only that, there was also a number of bits of carnage that were going on over there as well, as George Russell, of course. Well, he was forced to retire as a result of a technical failure. Take a listen to the commentary on this.
1: Got on those tyres. He's gone off
2: into the grass. Kimi Antonelli's back in the lead again. Lando Norris unlaps himself, and George Russell slowing down. Is he stopping, and is he out of this race? He has come to a standstill by the side of the track. And after 29 laps of brilliant racing, it's all over for George Russell. He was the race leader. He's the third retiree now from this race. Make that fourth retiree from this race. And he is not best pleased, as you can see.
0: Yeah, there you go. So that's what happened as well, as he got up out of the car, threw all of his stuff out on the side of the road and smacked his car as he, punched it pretty much as he got out of the car. Lewis Hamilton managed to turn back the clock. He finished second after sneaking around the outside of Max Verstappen, who came at third. So there you go. That was, of course, the latest in the F1s from overnight. That'll make a very good episode of Drive to Survive if you've ever watched that on Netflix. Great show, that one. Here's Powderfinger. This is On My Mind. It's 88.9. Good morning.

98.9, and on my mind, well, that about wraps us up for today, but I'll tell you who's on my mind, Macca. Don't know why, he's just living in my head rent-free at the moment, this bloke, but anyway, he's back again after nine, and he'll be returning to take all your calls on the Macca line as well, so get involved in that for today, won't you? I'll see you again tomorrow morning from five, but to take us out, George

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1: It's 9 o'clock. Good morning. I'm Josh Bryant. The Teal Independents are believed to be in advanced talks to form a new political party designed to counter the surge of One Nation. Federal politics editor Michael Packie explains.
2: A new opinion poll shows One Nation could decimate the coalition to become the official opposition and leave Labor with a wafer-thin majority. The One Nation juggernaut is also concerning the cluster of independents who've snatched Liberal seats over recent years. It's understood the Teals are in talks to form their own political party to counter the surge. High-profile One Nation MP Barnaby Joyce has ridiculed the move, arguing they don't represent the broader electorate.
3: Is there enough gin and tonic to go around? Is there a yacht big enough to keep them on?
2: Liberal Senator Jane Hume says it's hardly a surprise the Teals could formally join forces.
4: Probably the worst-kept secret in Canberra.
2: Labor claims it's not interested in the speculation and is focused on governing. Michael Packie, Canberra.
1: Australia's key security agencies are due before the Royal Commission into Anti-Semitism as the next block of hearings get underway. The commission will be examining potential intelligence and security failures in the lead-up to the Bondi Beach terror attack. ASIO boss Mike Burgess and Federal Police Assistant Commissioner Stephen Nutt among those expected to testify. Coronial inquests into the death of fugitive Desi Freeman and two police officers that he killed are scheduled to begin today. Freeman was shot dead by police nearly 7 months after he gunned down the two officers in Victoria's High Country. Retired Homicide Squad Detective Charlie Bezinas told Today a coroner will hear fresh details about both incidents.
5: The fact that the amount of times that Desi was actually shot by the police, was he justified and so forth and so on. So there's a lot of people yet to be justified in relation to their actions.
1: The Premier is facing an internal party push to commit to reducing the number of poker machines across the state. Senior figures from both left and right Labor factions claim the Minns government hasn't done enough to overhaul gambling laws since its election. A proposal to halve the number of pokies in the state over the next decade will be put to the upcoming New South Wales Labor annual conference. Three people have been charged as part of investigations into the sale of illicit tobacco across Sydney. Police searched vehicles across the city and a Greystanes home, allegedly finding about $3 million worth of illegal cigarettes. Two men and a woman have now been charged. Also making news, the US president has told his representatives not to rush into a deal to end the war with Iran, and the Australian magpie is the country's most commonly sighted bird, according to the latest bird count. In finance, one Aussie dollar buying 71.5 US cents.
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1: Novak Djokovic, Alexander Zverev and Aussie James Duckworth have posted wins on day one at the French Open. Craig Gabriel reports from Roland Garros.
6: After a close start, Novak Djokovic is into the second round, beating Giovanni Pecci-Pericard 5-7, 7-5, 6-1, 6-4. He set a men's record for the most appearances at a major, 82, breaking the tie he had with Roger Federer. And for 20 years, he hasn't lost in the first round of a major. Alexander Zverev and Mira Andreeva won, but 7-seed Taylor Fritz has been upset. Day two is matches for Alex Dimino and Igor Swiatek, who faces Aussie teen Emerson Jones. Craig Gabriel, Paris.
1: Wrapping up round 12 in the NRL, the Cowboys beat the Rabbitohs 30-18, while Tottenham has escaped relegation on the final day of the EPL season. West Ham has dropped to the championship. That's sport. I'm Mike Pearsall. 9:04, that's the latest news and sport.
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8: 60% chance of a bit of rain today. We'll see if that happens. Most likely in the late morning, we're counting down to it for some follow-up stuff after last week. Light winds, 23 as a top for your Monday. Tuesday bringing you 23 with a 95% of 15 mils and 13 overnight. Gunnedah looking for 24 degrees. Grindon, Liverpool Plains headed for around 23 today. We wore Narrabri chasing tops of 25 degrees. Gunnedah 17, Grindon 16 and Tamworth and 16. 16 degrees.
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8: Good morning to you, wherever you may be listening. 9:05, it is Macca with you. 6-7-6-3-9-5-3-3. Thank you, Scotty, for the Brekkie Show. Apparently they're over him at the movies. He just keeps turning up and watching all these good movies that I don't get to watch because I've got things to do. And I just made me wonder if there was a Scotty movie, if there was an actual Scotty movie, who would play Scotty? I wanted you to let me know on the Macca line. 6-7-6-3-9-5-3-3. Who do you reckon would play the big man? Scotty in Scotty the Movie. Oh, geez, it'd be a good one, wouldn't it? Kelly Clarkson, the Eagles, not too far away. We'll talk to the police. We'll talk to the fireys. We'll talk to Gene from the dog rescue. Who plays Scotty? I think I'm game enough to say he's right here at the moment. He got a good backhand on him too. I think I'll need to muck around, but you can. You can. 6-7-6-3-9-5-3-3. Who plays Scotty in the Scotty's movie? Here's Knopfler and the crew.

the Eagles at the station, keeping it live and local. Hammers number one, 88.9, 99.5 on the Liverpool Plains as well. Kelly Clarkson, Walk Away, Dire Straits, So Far Away. 16 after 9, 6763 9533. Big shout out to Tamworth Motorsports as well, putting on a cracking event over the weekend. Thank you guys who are Scotty Simmons and all the crew over there. Had an amazing night at the Speedway. There were thrills and spills and some fantastic racing. Some of the best racing I reckon I've seen in a long time. So thank you to the crew over there. Family had an

0: So good on you guys. What a great event for the community. The fact that we've got such high calibre racing and just so much to do over the weekends. I caught the Billie Eilish 3D movie as well. It was only on for one time, one day, and took my darling daughter over to that. She's a Billie Eilish tragic, and it was so cool. Actually got to put the 3D glasses on and pretend we're at the concert, which was very cool indeed. So had a bit of fun, bit of footy, bit of soccer. What did you get up to? Hopefully you had yourself a good one. It was a enjoyable weekend, I reckon. And then yesterday just worked my butt off, and guess what, here today to do exactly the same thing, although we work in radio, so we can't really talk about working our butts off. Anyway, might wear our butts off because we literally sit down all day, but hey, that's okay, someone has to do it. 67639533 is the phone number you need for the Macca line. I believe Frank's back. Are you Frank?
1: Hello, Mr. Mac, it's Frank here. Just ringing up about the housing crisis. I believe that it's because there's not many builders out there to be able to build the houses. So I thought I'd offer my assistance in this regard. I regard myself as quite a good builder. Several of my structures stay up for some time. I did actually go for a builder's license at some point in time, but unfortunately they refused me, and I regard myself as being very, very safe because I have a high vis beret and wear safety boots. So in any case, just thought I'd put forward the offer, and maybe some other like-minded people might be able to do the same. Thank you.
0: Thank you, Frank. There we go. That's all you need is Frank Spencer building your house. I reckon if Frank Spencer was building your house, it'd go Frank Spencer. There's absolutely no doubt about that.
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8: 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Or Bobby Boucher off The Waterboy? 100%. 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

0: Rod Stewart, Ronald Isley, Eileen, depending on where you come from. Lady Gaga, Paparazzi, of course, Meatloaf. There you go. Emma, how are you?
1: Good, how are you?
0: Good. What's happening in your end of the world?
1: Oh, you know, just working and getting it done and having a good day. You?
0: Yeah, good. Always a good day, especially Mondays. Love a Monday.
1: Just I do too. You know,
0: get into a Monday. Absolutely.
1: There's nothing worse though when you're like, I'm going to be prepared for work. You come to work and it's a quieter day than usual and you're like, oh, all my energy just went boom. I was so ready.
0: It helps when you love what you do as well.
1: Absolutely. Know, we're so lucky.
0: Can I ask you the question? Our Bricky announcer, Scotty.
1: Mm-hmm.
0: Right, we're creating a movie about Scotty.
1: Oh, my goodness.
0: It's going to be a biopic of the great man. What do you reckon? Who do you reckon would play Scotty in his movie?
1: Keep talking to you. I know who it is. I know who it is. And I reckon you'll go bang spot on.
0: I thought Jack Black, but he thought, no, way too spontaneous. He's a bit crazy. Scotty's not as crazy as Jack Black, so.
1: I'm going to go with.
0: Chris Hemsworth.
1: But for look-wise.
0: Well, careful.
1: But not look-wise, but it would work.
0: Yeah, yeah.
1: Because you know he's got that curly-ish hair when he lets it grow out and stuff? Yeah. John C. Reilly.
0: That's exactly who Scotty said would play him.
1: Actual. There
0: he
1: you
0: literally go. Literally just said, out of everybody, be messaging through in a second.
1: Just because of the hair.
0: Yeah.
1: Yeah.
0: He literally, out of everybody he showed me, that is such a spin-out because he just said John C. Reilly would be the guy. And I'm like, really? I don't see it. And then you've said John C. Reilly.
1: Yeah, no, I see that.
0: Yeah, okay.
1: I see it.
0: There you go.
1: Yeah, and personality-wise, too.
0: Dan said Nelson from The Simpsons or Bobby Boucher,
1: I heard that.
0: Waterboy. I don't know, but anyway.
1: Waterboy's the best, hey?
0: Who'd play Dan in the movie? That'd be a good one, wouldn't it? Probably won't answer that one.
1: I actually don't know. I'd have to think about that one.
0: Speaking of Dan's, our mate Dan, hot on your heels at the moment over at the other radio station, and he's a good mate of ours. I believe he's just done his radiothon. He's been smashing it for a couple of days, straight dead set. Like, he's going to end up in emergency if he's not careful. But tell you what, he's come out the other side, apparently, and a lot richer for it. This is all
1: and I hope he goes home and has a nice sleep. He's done an amazing job.
0: I was going to ring him at 9:30 knowing that he would have just been 2 hours into the greatest sleep of his life and just woken him up, put him on air and gone, hey mate, how you going?
1: Well, he did do absolutely amazing and of course a massive radiothon, and he raised over $3,000 from
0: great,
1: it, which is amazing. And he had everyone, you know, all the stars of Tamworth show up and surprise him, and everyone supporting him. He just did an incredible job. So I think he did 30 hours.
0: Yeah, right. That's a lot, isn't it?
1: Because he put up 15 hours down, 15 to go.
0: Yeah, okay.
1: So if my math teacher was right, that's 30. 15 and 15.
0: Yeah, it always has been.
1: Oh, good.
0: Has been that for a while. Now, the reason I say that is you've got a big one coming up as well. This is raising some money. You've got a couple of big ones, but one of your events is happening Friday.
1: Yeah, the Tradies Angels. We've got one on Friday. It's going to be massive. It's our annual trivia night.
0: Yeah.
1: So, yeah, it's always a lot of fun.
0: Is it sold out yet? I'm on a table.
1: It's not sold out yet, but it is. You are like more than welcome to just book, which you do just go to Joe McGuire's, who have supported us, and all those funds have absolutely gone back into the Cancer Council from that as well.
0: That's great. Excellent. And you will be on the other side. Are you going to be Trivia Master? Or will you
1: I'm
0: be on
1: still
0: a
1: Trivia Master.
0: Oh.
1: Do you know how much I'm dying to actually sit down and play trivia?
0: Yeah.
1: Because I've been doing trivia for 7 years now, and I reckon I'd know every single answer, but then I reckon I sit down in front of the paper and I'm like, what is it? I can see it.
0: No, it should be a good one.
1: And you're coming. Have you brushed up?
0: Yeah, absolutely. Yeah, I don't mind a bit of general knowledge.
1: We'll have to negotiate.
0: Is it a music
1: if
0: one?
1: You, like, send on.
0: Weren't you talking about just doing a music one, or is that down the track?
1: No, that's down the track. We're going to do a musical bingo, and we've also got a cheese and wine night coming up as well. So it's going to be massive.
0: Good.
1: And it's all for Emma Knight, who's our official dancer for the Tradies Angels this
0: year. Lovely.
1: Yeah.
0: Excellent. Looking forward to that one. Should be a whole lot of fun on Friday. Thank you. If Emma Bailey was to have a movie, who'd play Emma Bailey?
1: Oh, look, I'd like Jennifer Aniston, but I look nothing like her personality, nothing
0: no
1: like her either.
0: Nothing.
1: I'll go back to the gym and see how I go, and then I might call her.
0: I'm not answering that question. Not answering that question. Here we go, 18 away from 10. Thanks, Emma Bailey.
1: Thank you.
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0: 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Miley Cyrus and The Climb, Tim McGraw's back when there as well. 8 away from 10, 67639533 is the phone number you need for the Macca line. 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Hopefully it's a good day. No regional news. Sarah Fraser off today and back tomorrow.
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9: Yeah, g'day Macca, it's Peter here. Just a question on these ISIS brides that are returning. The Australian Federal Police Commissioner said about 2 weeks ago that they've been planning for this for 11 years. Can you ask Barnaby and David Littleproud why in that 11 years they couldn't have changed the rules so we can actually ban them from coming back?

0: Ian Sorrow, the station, keeping it live and local. Those McAlone calls are on the way. 67639533. We'll talk to Gene from the Dog Rescue. Dave Cooper, Superintendent Oxley Police, will join us at 10:30. And we'll talk to Tommy Cooper. Speaking of Coopers, all our favourite Coopers from Fire and Rescue New South Wales.
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2: It's 10 o'clock. Good morning. I'm Josh Bryant. The Premier says he hasn't seen the details of a proposal to halve the number of poker machines in New South Wales pubs and clubs. A motion to cut more than 40,000 pokies over a decade is due to go before the upcoming New South Wales Labor annual conference. Inner West Mayor Darcy Byrne, who will move the motion, believes the majority of people want to see the government do more to minimise gambling harm. Chris Minns says the government has to strike the right balance between harm minimisation and protecting the jobs in the industry.
3: If we were starting from scratch, there's no way we would deploy 90,000 poker machines in suburbs across Sydney and New South Wales. We wouldn't do it that way. We've inherited a situation where they are ubiquitous in our communities, and I'm very sorry for that.
2: The second block of hearings in the Royal Commission into Anti-Semitism is getting underway in Sydney. Australia's key security agencies will give evidence over potential intelligence failures in the lead-up to the Bondi Beach terror attack. ASIO Chief Mike Burgess will be the first to take the stand, followed by the AFP Assistant Commissioner Stephen Nutt. A learner driver is due to face court over a crash which